other people who weren't convicts that also passed away. Yeah, it was pretty tricky trip, wasn't it? Okay, 40, 73 or 19, which answer is correct for how many convicts died on the way to Australia in 1788? Question 7, what does the surname prefix MC or MAC actually mean? You know, like they might put, you know, MacDonald, but what does it mean? Or McIntosh, what does the book part mean? Okay, question number 8. What is the crust of a creme brulee made from? You ever been in a restaurant and ordered a creme brulee? Very nice dessert. But what's that crust on the top of a creme brulee actually made of? Question number 9. What was the Wave Hill strike all about? This is in Australia. It's a very historic strike that happened. It was called the Wave Hill strike. And what was it really all about? Okay, just see if you can put it in one, a few words. Question number 10. What distinguishes a word that is an onomatopoeia? What distinguishes a word that is an onomatopoeia? Okay, that's a good word to learn how to spell and, you know, show off. All right, okay, so there we go. Let's go back. Let's have a look at question number 1 and see how well you went with the answer. Well, a common device that uses Gorilla Glass is actually smartphones. Would you believe 70% of all smartphones actually use that glass on the front of them? It's Gorilla Glass. That's right. Apparently, they were going to use plastic with the first iPhone. And, Steve Jobs had a look at it and said, oh, this is not going to cut the mustard, folks. So he apparently, this is the story, he rang up the, you know, top guy at Corning and said, look, we've got to have something that can go on a phone and is really strong. And so they pulled out all stops. They only had a short time to be able to do this. And, they did come up with this incredible glass that doesn't really scratch and is oleophobic, which means it does show fingerprints, but not too badly. And so it goes. And indeed, you can drop it unless it hits something, you know, at one specific point, it tends to bounce. Okay, it's called Gorilla Glass and smartphones use it. That was question 1. Question 2, do Carbadian and other languages without vowels exist? Well, the answer is no. It's actually an urban myth, and I believe Carbadian is an urban myth as well. So you can't have a language that doesn't have vowels in it. You need them for pronunciation. Now, there are some languages that don't really have vowels written down, but they do have diacritical marks or little dashes and dots and things above them. I'm thinking of Arabic when I say this, that gives the actual reader a way of inserting, if you like, the sound, which of course comes from the vowel sound. Okay, question number 3. Bob Hawke famously said, and I saw him do this live actually on TV, any boss who sacks anyone is not turning for not turning up today is a bum. And of course, that was Australia 2's landmark America Cup victory in 1983. It was an incredibly exciting series, and to watch Australia 2 come down and just take the honours, it was so exciting, and everyone was just jumping out of their skin watching it on TV. Question number four was, how many stones did David gather to slay the giant Goliath? Well, according to the biblical account in 1 Samuel 17:40, David gathered 5 smooth stones from a stream, and he put them in his shepherd's bag before approaching the battle. However, it took just a single well-aimed strike, of course, from his sling to hit Goliath in the forehead and kill him. So the answer was, yes, he collected 5 stones. Question number 5. Marie Antoinette, we heard about all her beautiful physical attractions, including her Habsburg lip. Well, what is it? Well, it's actually a physical genetic condition where the lower jaw protrudes, giving a very full lower lip.
And, of course, it was due to inbreeding of the wealthy classes. Yeah, well, I don't think it would look particularly attractive, but, you know, I guess it's in the eye of the beholder, and certainly being a sign of good good parentage, well, even if it was inbreeding, that's probably why it was so honoured. Anyway, she had one. I'm sure it looked just as good in the basket as any other lip. Okay, question six. How many convicts died on the way to Australia in 1788? Well, you know, they did try their best to try and keep everyone healthy and alive, and they did all sorts of things to that end, but still 40 died, 40 convicts out of the several hundreds that were on the various ships of the First Fleet did pass away. Question number seven, what does the name surname prefix MC or MAC mean? Well, it depends whether you're from Scotland, MAC, or Ireland, you just MC. And what it means is it's a Gaelic word that means son of. So it's regularly used to create patronymic names or patronymic names, meaning a child took their father's name or occupation to identify their lineage. So your father might be George as his surname, George, and so he became George McGeorge. Yeah, got the idea? Sorry, that wasn't a very good example, was it? Okay, let's move on. Question eight, the crust of a creme brulee. What's it made from? Oh, delicious stuff. It's actually a thin layer of sugar that's been caramelised. They use little blow torches in restaurants to do this. You sort of burn it so it becomes hard and brittle. If you're doing it at home, you probably made your, you know, creme caramel, and you've got it in the fridge. Well, you bring it out and you stick it underneath the griller, and as long as you're careful, particularly picking it up after it's been heated, you can actually do the same sort of effect. Okay, and of course it becomes hard, and the nice part is people sort of crack it with their spoon and you get into the actual brulee part, yeah, underneath. Lovely. Question nine, the Wave Hill strike, what was that all about? Well, it was a landmark 1966 protest by the Gurindji people against the British pastoral company Vestey Brothers, and it happened at the Wave Hill cattle station in the Northern Territory. It began as a strike for fair wages and equal conditions, because up until that point they were basically just giving the Aboriginal people just, you know, bread and board sort of thing, bed and board, I should say, and, you know, it was just grossly unfair compared to what they were actually paying and giving as conditions to any people who weren't Indigenous at the same time working on their station. Anyway, good on the people, the Gurindji people, they just walked off. Quickly, it evolved, of course, into an historic campaign for Indigenous land rights and cultural sovereignty. And yes, it had really wide implications for our political system, well, for our law system, because it wrote things into the law that we have right through to today about treating people fairly with fair wages and conditions. Question 10. What distinguishes a word that's an onomatopoeia? Well, an onomatopoeic words are unique because their pronunciation actually mimics the real-world action or phenomenon they name. For example, if it was a, you know, some sort of an impact, right? So it was a bang. Bang, see? So bang actually sounds like what you hear. Bang or crash or thud. Got the idea? Or slap, yeah. Even animal noises, things like meow, meow, or moo, or oink, or chirp, or even, you know, liquids or things in the air like splash, splash, sizzle, sizzle, sizzle, or whoosh, yeah. Pretty clever, isn't it? That's what an onomatopoeia is. So how did you go with the 10? Please let me know if you're brave enough, and it's 0488 631 86. How'd you go, Vin? Are you listening this morning? I hope so. Okay, let's have some music now. What do you reckon? From my favourite movie. Is it my favourite movie? No, it's not my favourite, but it's one of my favourite movies. Okay, here it is, Bullet. And this is the main title theme by Lalo Schifrin.
He was very unique when he wrote this score because he, for the first time, didn't necessarily put an overriding theme through it. It was almost like a series of notes or sound effects. And it was quite controversial at the time. But, of course, now we watch a lot of movies and there's nothing but sound effects all the way through it. Yeah, musical sound effects, I should add. Let's have a listen to this now. The main theme from the movie Bullet from 1969.

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1: Squeak at the Bridge Hotel, Saturday, May 23, playing their debut headline show. It's Tiramisu Mysterio, so two parts ladyfingers, 3 litres of mascarpone, 1 cube of buffalo cream, a queef of coca, a squirt of coffee, and a drizzle of Tia Maria, served in a vintage Peter's Neapolitan ice cream pallet on a gondola floating down Barker's Creek. 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
2: 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In his last show for 2026 and after 55 years on the road, Jan's style of mixing stories and music has become deeply informative to the Australian culture. And at 2 p.m. on Sunday, the Kira Lee Foundation and No Laughing Matter present Such a Resounding Silence with panellists Tanya Lee and Queen of Australian Comedy, Fiona O'Loughlin. 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
3: Here are five things that we can learn about fixing the world from things that aren't human. These are lessons from nature. Lesson one, penguins. Emperor penguins form a tight huddle together to keep warm. And every minute, the entire group moves, allowing the penguins on the outer edge of the huddle to move into the warmer, sheltered centre of the huddle. This ensures no individual freezes on the outside of the group. The lesson here is, survival depends on sharing hardship so no one is left to bear it alone. In penguin society, there are no penguins that charter a private jet to escape to a remote island while everybody else suffers. Lesson two, ravens track how others behave and they remember who is reliable and who is not. Individuals that cheat, harm, or behave aggressively can be avoided or excluded in future interactions. The lesson here is persistent cheaters do not get socially promoted and they certainly don't become president. Lesson three, honeybees. When honeybees need a new home, hundreds of scout bees fly out to inspect potential sites. On their return to the hive, each scout communicates the location of a potential new home for the hive to consider. And they do this by performing a waggle dance in front of their hive mates. The scouts spend hours dancing, each advocating for a possible location. Consensus begins to emerge around the best option for a new home. The lesson here is healthy democracies depend on transparent information sharing and rewarding the best available evidence. There is no single billionaire bee that controls the information. Lesson four, forests. Forests survive because no single tree can monopolize resources indefinitely. When one species becomes too dominant, the ecosystem becomes more fragile and prone to pests and diseases. Trees have natural limits to growth. They can only take so much sunlight, water, and space before growth becomes harder, slower, and less efficient. The lesson here is healthy forests don't allow unlimited dominance by a single tree. When too much power sits in one place, or when one part of a system takes too many resources, the whole system becomes weaker. In the forest, there is no such thing as an oligarchy. Lesson five. Elephants. Elephants have a matriarchal society where the oldest, most experienced female usually leads the herd with wisdom, empathy, and protective care. Elephant matriarchs guide the herd using experience. They remember water sources, droughts, and dangers. Elephants care collectively for calves. They care for the injured, and they care for the elderly. The lesson here is success lies not in dominance, but empathy, wisdom, and protection of others. And the other lesson is that perhaps having women lead societies isn't such a radical idea after all. We need to be more like penguins. We leave no one in the cold. We need to be more like ravens. We don't reward bad behaviour. We need to be more like honeybees. We build collective intelligence. We need to be more like forests. We keep power in check. We need to be more like elephants. We are guided by empathy.
4: And now, the wonderful voice of Carole King, Home Again.

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3: So many wonderful shows here on Main FM 94.9. As I always say to people, if you don't like listening to one, just hang around for 5 minutes and there'll be another one on and, you know, it may just float your boat. Well, curry, what do you know about curry? You know, isn't it interesting how some foods have a ability to sort of bind people together, to make people feel in their comfort zone? And not only in their comfort zone, but everybody else around the table sharing that food is sort of pulled in. And they all feel the same way, even if it's not their favourite food. But, of course, one favourite food that many, many people do like is curry. That's right, and the power of curry. Well, I'm going to tell you two little stories now about the power of curry. This one appeared the other day, the first one, that is, in The Guardian, and it's written by Justin McCurry. No, that's true. It's really true. And it's titled Full Steam Ahead, How Navy Curry Conquered Hearts in Japan. Navy curry, okay. Let's have a listen. Thought to have been introduced by Anglo-Indian officers in the Royal Navy in the 1800s, the dish has since spiralled into a national obsession. Crew members aboard Navy vessel Hashidate enjoy their regular curry while docked at Yokosuka, a naval base south of Tokyo. The sailors aboard the naval vessel Hashidate know what's for lunch long before the telltale aromas escape from the galley. Yosuke Oyama, the ship's chef, has been up since dawn. Yes, softening onions, occasionally stirring a pot of chicken stock that has been simmering well for several hours. He slices carrots and potatoes, places strips of beef on a tray, and performs a quick inventory of the other ingredients. Among them, a selection of spices, apple puree, ginger, and garlic, and for extra umami, a red wine and honey reduction. Well, after a chorus of idakimasu, which means bon appetit, the mess dock is silent except for the appreciative noises made by the ravenous men and women of Japan's maritime self-defense forces. The crew, of course, love hamburgers, steak and sushi and ramen. They eat a lot like children's, jokes Oyama, a Navy chef from three decades, who is more accustomed to cooking for up to 500 sailors at a time. And then he goes on to say, and curry is always a winner. With each spoonful, they are upholding a tradition of eating curry for lunch every Friday. Once a way to track the passage of time on long voyages and keeping the vessels around Japan on their culinary toes as they continue their search for the perfect curry recipe. I know a lot of people have been in search for that for many years. Well, despite its South Asian origins, it's no exaggeration to describe curry as Japan's de facto national dish. a soupy, mild version, beloved of school children and office workers. And generations of the Japan's Maritime Self-Defense Forces personnel, for whom Kaigan Kari, or Navy Curry, is a source of fierce pride as well as sustenance. The 10 crew members aboard the Hashidate, a special services vessel used to host international VIPs that lies at anchor at Yokosuka, a naval base south of Tokyo, well, they're among thousands of sailors eating their ship's version of the same dish. Chef Oyama says variety is the key to keeping his diners interested in their Friday curry week in and week out. We mix things up, he says, like making kima or seafood curry, or keeping the leftover sauce and serving it with udon noodles the next day. The other day, I fried up some apple puree and added it to the curry. Ooh, it was delicious. If I don't eat curry, it messes around with my body clock. Tradition dictates the Yokosuka curry, one of many variations on the Navy curry theme, must be accompanied. Yes, this curry must be accompanied by salad, pickles, and a glass of milk for nutritional balance. As Japan expanded its influence in Asia in the late 1800s, large numbers of soldiers fell ill or died from beriberi, which is a vitamin B1 deficiency linked to their diet. Of course, that diet was largely comprised of plain white rice. Well, the solution, of course, came in the form of curry powder, thought to have been introduced by Anglo-Indian officers in the Royal Navy, who were among the first Westerners to come into contact with Japan after Commodore Perry's so-called black ships forced it to end centuries of sakoku, or locked country isolation, in the 1850s. Curry powder, so it turned out, contained enough vitamin B1 to keep soldiers and sailors healthy. Beriberi cases plummeted, and military personnel quickly developed a taste for anglicised curry and rice, made with meat and vegetables and a flour-thickened sauce that was less likely to splash around in rough seas. A more romantic explanation claims that a party of British sailors who were shipwrecked off Japan's coast came ashore with their rations, which included curry powder, and it didn't take long for curry to establish a loyal following among civilians. The first Japanese recipe for curry was published in 1872, and restaurants began serving it 5 years later. According to Japanese food writer Makiko Ito, in 1908, a recipe for curry appeared in the Navy Cooking Reference Book. When the present-day Maritime Defence Force, Self-Defence Force, was formed, which was in 1954, a post-war replacement for the Imperial Japanese, the tradition continued on, spurring rival bases to create their own recipes and, of course, try and lay claim to making Japan's best Navy curry. Together, Japan sailors get through, would you believe, 45 tonnes of curry a year. That's equivalent to 2.25 million meals. Yep, that's a lot of meals. Sailors in Maizuru on the Japan Sea coast and in Kure in the Seto Inland Sea will disagree, but Yokosuka has a strong case for claiming the title of Navy Curry Capital. The city's seagull mascot, Sukuri, which is spelt like Sukari, greets visitors at the main railway station with a bowl of its signature dish. At Yokosuka Navy Curry Honpo, diners can eat Kaigan Curry, made according to the 1908 recipe, and they can take home boil-in-the-bag versions. Yokosuka's annual curry festival, which is held in May, attracts tens of thousands of visitors eager to sample dozens of recipes. However, the dish has landed some of its fans in hot water. In 2022, six Japanese sailors were suspended from duty after it was found that they had been helping themselves to curry without paying for up to 3 years at a SDF base. Oh, yes, you have to be in the Navy for a few years before you can, Yes, partake. As visiting personnel, they were not entitled to gratis servings. They had to cough up, but they didn't. The previous year, curry was at the centre of diplomatic tensions after media reported on a seafood curry sold in Japan that included mounds of rice shaped to resemble uninhabited islands, which are administered by South Korea. We all know the tensions there, where they are known as Dokdo, but claimed by Japan, where they are known as Takashima. Aboard the Hashirate, Yosuke Hohotsuki, a first lieutenant, admits he rarely eats curry at home. Quoted as saying, "I've heard that some families wait until the sailor in the household is away on a voyage before they eat curry," he says, adding, "Oh, if it's Friday, we know it's going to be a good day." So there you go. That's a little bit about Japanese and Navy curry. And I've got my own little story that was passed on from a friend of mine, a lovely man called Mike Smith, who sadly passed away a few years ago. And he was in the Merchant Navy and literally travelled the seven seas around the world. And my goodness, he had a lot of stories. I'll see if I can find some to play on here in future weeks. Anyhow, one story he told was about when he was basically in charge of this vessel, but he was still only a junior officer. So, you know, like all junior officers, he was prone to make a mistake or two. Anyway, whenever a boat encounters another one out in the ocean or a ship encounters another one in the ocean, they have to signal to them and sort of say, you know, what's your name, etc. Well, he was sailing along and he was in charge of the vessel. And what was out there? It was a British warship, quite easily identified, of course. But he had to go through the same old drill and, you know, got them to signal, you know, who are you? Well, what are you doing? And anyway, to cut a long story short, the captain of the ship was rather upset and sent back a very terse message basically saying, "Listen, can't you see we're a British warship? How dare you ask?" So anyway, it went a little bit further than that. They wanted to really tear stripes off poor Mike. So it was some one point they sent for him and his captain and to sail over to the vessel, the warship, and get on board and explain why they had been so rude as to ask the British warship to signal back what they were. So there they are. They're in the captain's office, and poor Mike is shaking in his boots, and his captain is trying to reassure him in whispered tones, "Look, don't worry, everything will be okay." And he's standing there, and they went through the whole business of, you know, why he insisted that, you know, they signal back, etc., etc. And then there was a pause, and the captain of the British warship said, I believe your ship does a very mean curry." And the captain, seeing this as an opening, said, "Oh yes, indeed we do, sir. You know, we'd be happy to have you as our guests." So yes, the executive staff of the British warship got an invite to Mike's ship, and they went over and they had this wonderful, wonderful slap up curry meal, which their ship was pretty much famous for as well. And, you know, it completely got Mike off the hook. He got a slap on the shoulder and a reassuring smile that, yeah, everything was going to be okay. Well, it was okay. That's curry diplomacy for you. And that's a true story. I'll see if I can find the original for you sometime and play it. So there you go. If you think curry's just a nice dinner, well, in Navy circles, it can have quite a dramatic effect at times. let's have some Fats Waller. Can you imagine being called Fats Waller? Anyway, he's a fantastic pianist. I've actually seen a few pictures of him playing the piano, and boy, could he play or what? And this one's called The Minor Drag. Just have a little bit of a listen to it. Listening to Main FM 94.9, This is The Bigger Picture.

0: That's all her fault. That's right, little birdie. It's all my fault. And now don't forget this.
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0: And now how about some Red Hot Chili Peppers? Under the Bridge.

Yeah, Under the Bridge that was, Red Hot Chili Peppers. And now, flashback to the 70s with Wild Cherry coming up. Play that funky music.

Oh, I'm going to have to interrupt the funky music. Sorry about that, but well, it's time for me to say goodbye. I hope you've enjoyed the things I presented today. I'll be presenting all sorts of stuff again next weekend, hopefully titillate the neurons in your head. That's what the bigger pitch is all about, to try and unpack some of those bigger stories that are out there and don't often get the coverage, as well as throw up a few of the old songs. Yeah. Anyway, look, you do take care out there and enjoy the cooler weather. Now it's here with us. Yeah, almost winter. Okay. Well, I'll be back again next week between 9 and 11. Meanwhile, as I always say, stay safe. Bye-bye now.

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Welcome, Womanjika. You are tuned into Beyond the Mirage on 94.9 Main FM. I hope you are doing well. Wherever you are today, tuning in. I've got the usual crate of mixed records today. Some new, some old. I got a little, was on the table surprise from Claire down at Table Records.

I'm going to start today's show off with some Arabic folk music, contemporary Arabic folk. I'll take any opportunity I can to celebrate Islamic culture. Check this out.

Yeah, welcome back. You are tuned into Beyond the Mirage on 94.9 Main FM. This is Alex B. I'll be with you until 1 p.m. today. Pretty cruisy start to the day there. I shall back announce. We are listening to, we just heard from, Maria Crueza. A little bit of bossa from the 70s. The track we heard was Italia da Bahia. And before that was the Athenian Trio with a track called Mantovala. And at the top of the bracket, at the top of the show, was some contemporary Arabic folk music from Natik Awayez. That was a song called The Barrier. Hope you're doing well today, whatever it is you are doing. You can send me a text if you want to say hi. The number is 0488-63186. I would love to hear from you. What are you cooking for dinner? I'm going to play something moody and atmospheric next from a group from Nam. I've played this one before, but I'll play a different selection off of it today. The group is called Zoltan Fexo and Anna Morley. The album is called Desire Path, and it's a duo of synthesizer and vibraphone. And they played down at Table Records a couple of weeks ago.

0: 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I want candy. 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
5: Yeah, welcome back. You are tuned into Beyond the Mirage. It's 94.9 Main FM. It's before the promos we heard from Louisa Marx Woman Mark. Bit of late stage soulful reggae there. That was a track called People in Love. And before that was, was on the table pick for the day. I went down and saw Claire before I got into the studio, and she gave me this record, which is a group called Psy, that's spelt S-Y-3, the number three, Psy. Little EP of theirs. It's a group from China, actually, who play what seems to me like very a trip-hop throwback in a very cool way. We heard a track called Electric Puppy. If you like the sound of that, you can head down to Table Records, our fabulous sponsor for this show. You can pick up a copy of that record. Thanks, Claire. Thoroughly enjoyed that one. This is the Mad Professor with a hot take from Dub Me Crazy Part 3.

0: Welcome back. You are tuned into Beyond the Mirage. This is the end of the show. Thank you for joining me today. Another marvelous journey through culture, time, and space. I've enjoyed myself. I hope you have enjoyed the music. We've really been all over the place today. Let me back announce where we went then. It got a little hectic, but that's me just getting you mentally and textually prepared for Shot Betty, aka Eben, and her show Trigger Warning, which is coming up next. Eben is running a little bit late. I can't hang around until Eben gets here today, but she will be here and she will be presenting to you some very interesting and challenging music, no doubt. But to get you in the mood for Eben, I just played you some Chrome. That was Moon Glow. And before that was Venom from 1986, an early album called Scandinavian Assault. That was a track called Nightmare. I picked that up in Seoul, in South Korea. I didn't... Certainly picking up old Venom records wasn't on my bingo card for Seoul, but I got some really good heavy metal there. You just never know. And before that was an awesome track by a group called Sodom. That was a song called Banshee Cry. That came off of a compilation of early 90s Japanese indie experimental music on a label called Trans Records. I got it at the same shop that I got the Venom record. So there you go. And before that was some Japanese synthesizer music. Osamu Kitajima with the track called Passages. That came out of a disco bop from Mantis. That was Rocket to the Top. Jesus. And then, excuse my language, before that was Sugar Babe. Some more Japanese city pop with the track called 60s Dream. And that came out of Pilita, Dahil Sa Iyo. That was a Filipino bop. And that's it. I've been Alex B, and this has been Beyond the Mirage. I'll catch you next week. Thank you for listening. Bye.
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Queen, and otherwise, you're tuned in to 94.9 Community Radio Castlemaine. Show's called Trigger Warning, and I hope that lack of punctuality does not trigger you, because if it does, this is not the show for you. But yeah, my sincere apologies. This was late by even my standards, so apologies to regular listeners. Yes, the show will only be going for an hour and a half today because I am otherwise occupied. You just heard a band called Sons of Perdition, and I just found out when I was doing one of my typical Eben last minute research that in the Church of Jesus Christ Latter-day Saints, a son of perdition is in fact a person who refuses to take part in the glory of God in the afterlife. So there you go. So they're a band that formed at the beginning of this century, I do believe. And the track you heard was called The Legend of Saw Jones. Prior to that, we had the delightful PJ Harvey with a song called The Bay, which I have not actually heard before, but I did dig it. So there you go. It's a B-side or demo, I can't remember which, but yeah, she's got a few of them out there and they're all of fantastic quality in my not-so-humble opinion. Yes, so trigger warning, feel free to SMS in on 04-888-631-86. Yeah, this show, as always, goes out to the rebels, outcasts and outlaws, past, present and emerging. Up next, I'm actually going to play a song. It's not a typical trigger warning song, but I don't know. I discovered this song when I was probably about 8 in my father's record collection, as I did. It was kind of my father's record collection, for those of you who have read C.S. Lewis's Narnia trilogy. They will be familiar with the wardrobe. My father's record collection was the equivalent of the wardrobe. Anyway, I just found that the guitar in this track, you know, it did sing. And it's always stuck with me. This is Roy Buchanan with The Messiah Will Come Again.

Just a smile. Just a glance. The Prince of Darkness. He just walked past.

There's been a lot of people, and they've had a lot to say. But this time, I'm gonna tell it my way. There was a town. It was a strange little town they call the world. It's a lonely, lonely little town. Till one day a stranger appeared, and their hearts rejoiced, and the sad little town was happy again. But there were some that doubted. They disbelieved, so they mocked him. And a stranger, he went away. Now the sad little town that was sad yesterday, it's a lot sadder today. I walked in a lot of places I never should have been. But I know that the Messiah, he will come again.

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1: Okay, you're listening to 94.9 Maine FM Community Radio, Castle, Maine. I'm Shop Betty. Show's called Trigger Warning. Yeah, we're halfway through due to my less than punctual start. Yes, and Emerald will be up next at 3 p.m. with, yes, 2 hours of musical bliss. What did we hear? We just heard Zenigeva, which they're a Japanese noise band that formed in the... sorry, I need to speak a little bit closer to the microphone. Apologies out there in the real world. You sort of feel tucked away in the studio here, being the old hospital. It's very cold and quite dark. So, yes, there is a window where I can see a couple of gums and some blue sky, which, yes, is nice, but it is rather chilly in here, I guess, sharing the space with the resident ghostie that seems to prefer the kitchen. Okay, music. We had, the track was called Dead Sun Rising, and it came out in 1993, and that little sample there was from one of John Peel's recordings, as you would have noticed if you had been listening. Okay, before that, who did we have? We had Cream with Tales of Brave Ulysses. I used to love this album as a kid. I dug it. And to begin the bracket, similar era, we had The Messiah Will Come Again. I was one of those geeky kids that was sure they'd been born in the wrong century. And, I was just a little bit too... I was born a bit too late to witness the punk scene in Melbourne. I was a country girl growing up on the coast, quite innocent. And yes, I was way too young to have witnessed the 60s, but I was always obsessed with especially the New York factory scene. I just, there was something about it that just seemed to resonate with me. And I don't have many childhood memories. I don't know what that says, but, I probably do, but I don't want to go into it. But I do remember that I would, very clear memory, apart from all my horse memories, they're very clear. But I would, walk from my house in Powell Street, Ocean Grove, and you had to walk up and down a couple of quite steep hills, and I would always do the trip whilst listening to Velvet Underground on my little Walkman, and usually it was to the song. Well, this is what my memory is of me listening to the song. I'm sure there were others, but it was generally Candy Says. A very strong memory indeed. I like musical memories. If anyone has musical memories, text in on That's the wrong line. Apologies, dear listeners. 0488 63186. It should roll off the cherry. It should roll off the tongue. I was actually thinking of what's her name off Twin Peaks, rolling, tying knots with cherries with her tongue. Hence the Freudian slip, perhaps. Read into that what you may. But yes, do take SMS in if you so desire, whether or not you can tie knots with cherries with your tongue seductively or not. I'm sure I could do it, but I'm sure I would be far from seductive. I might look like I was having a fit of some sort. But anyway, you can't blame a girl for trying. okay, more music is on in order, I do believe. Yes, well, that's what I'm here for, amongst other things. Cheerful banter not included. Steak knives included. Up next we have Nursing Home by Ministry, good old Al. I'm sure he's opposed to nursing homes. Can you imagine? I don't know, I just had visuals of my father meditating to Electric Wizard. It's his favourite meditative music. Make of that what you will. That might explain my sunny disposition. Amongst other things, do you know what I was just doing? I was thinking, why doesn't this damn computer not working? Typical bloody technology. And then I realised I had the wrong mouse. Here is Ministry with Nursing Home.

feel alright. Keep on killing, you can kill all night. 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Keep on killing and it feels alright.

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You want to go the distance. 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You can't wait for Miller time. You want that bud to be for you. And why shouldn't it be? You work hard. You deserve it. All day long you're out there with your nose wedged tightly in the crack of your boss's ass. At the end of the day, you're tired, and hoo-wee, what a stench. You want to go home and beat the little woman. You want the good things in life. And I, the Reverend Henry Rollins of the Church of the Annihilation, personally want to give it to you. I want you to have it all. You want peace and quiet? I'll give you peace and quiet. You want salvation and deliverance from damnation? I'll give you salvation and deliverance from damnation. And while I'm at it, I'll deliver you from alienation, intoxication, degradation, deep. Appreciation, the generation gap, the fast rap, the love trap, the slow minds, the no minds, the bovines, the pigs, the punks, and the fools, all with a sweeping hand of the annihilation. I want you to have it all. Now open your mouth like and shove it down your throat. Sing with us now!

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Show's called Trigger Warning. And I've only got 20 more minutes to go. That was, of course, Henry Rollins. Well, in the form of Henrietta Collins and the wife-beating child haters. And yes, his tongue is firmly planted in his cheek. Before that, we had the Bobby Lees with Radiator. And prior to that, we had Ministry with Nursing Home. I'd never heard that before. To begin in the bracket, we did have John Peel's. But the band's name is Piss. They're an old female Japanese band from a few decades back. It's making me feel older. Song was called Fade Away, which indeed I am doing. I did get a text from Sil. G'day, Sil. How's things? I have forgotten my spectacles yet again, but I can make out a very blurry welcome. I missed you. So glad we have an hour. Well, just over, Sil, but yes, I'm glad you appreciate my hour also of discombobulated tunes. I'm blaming my... I have to drive to Bendigo, so... yes, I'm off to see an ENT doctor, which is an ear, nose, throat specialist, which I was not going to mention. I generally don't mention my personal woes on community radio. I had to laugh because, yes, I actually do, but they're often, you know, just taking the piss in general. Out of my my disappearing vagina, you know, menopause and all that jazz, jizz, or lack thereof in this case. No, hot flushes aside, I'm not really feeling menicidal today. I'm just, wondering what to expect because really, when you think about it, it takes a certain type to become an ENT doctor. Like, what possesses someone to think, I am going to spend my life devoted to looking up undesirable cavities of humans and their flawed mechanics. Well, you know, plumbing-wise, we're sort of flawed. They could have come up with something a lot sort of more, I don't know, efficient and clean. Yeah, you know, we need built-in, what are they called, those flushes that flush your bits. We need built-in ones. anyway, I just find ENT specialists to be a humourless bunch. I'm sorry if there's any listening out there. But last time I went and saw an ENT doctor, I don't know, strange creature he was. After he'd spent 40 minutes or so examining my polyps, he said to me, what did he say? He said, do you have any more concerns? And I said, not really, apart from the rapid decline of Western civilization as we know it. And the fact that I can't bond emotionally with anybody apart from my then 12-year-old son. Nah, everything's good. And the bastard didn't even crack a smile. Anyway, or maybe I just have to accept the fact I'm not that funny. Which might be more accurate, but, you know, I think I'm at least moderately amusing. If you don't laugh, you'll cry, that type of thing.
Anyway, on with the show as we must go. No more cheerful banter on my behalf. It's, you know, you can only have too much of a good thing, really, can't you? Up next, I might play. I've been getting into a bit of Breeders lately. I go through stages, as we all do, and, you know, maybe, I don't know, I'll shut up and just play some music. Here's some Breeders with, I'll play Iris.

The breeders are Kim Deal of the Pixies, Tanya Donnelly of Throwing Muses, Perfect Disasters, Josephine Wiggs, and on drums, Shannon Dowd.

Oh, hello. I'm apologizing. The app just died. So, yes, I am reloading. And, yes, bit of ad hoc going on here. Here we go. I'm back on. Apologies. I might as well. That song was coming to an end there. So I will just get up my playlist. That, of course, was Some Velvet Morning by Lydia Lunch and the late, the great Roland S. Howard. Yes, it's taking some time to load here, so apologies for that. Before that, I can't even remember what we had. But yes, we are getting there. We are getting there. You're listening to 94.9, by the way, as you are probably aware. Show's called Trigger Warning, and I've only got 20 minutes to go, fortunately, only because of the computer errors, my end. Here we are. Okay, so before that we had, just scrolling on down, Velvet Morning, Roland and Lydia, and prior to that we had another Lydia Lunch song. There she was joined by Clint Ruin. The song was called Why Don't We Do It in the Rain, indeed. And that was, I'm pretty sure that's from a compilation of three records that were a tribute to the late and great Jeffrey Lee Pierce of the Gun Club and much solo stuff. One of the albums is called We Are Only Riders. Okay, I thought I had the other two names at the tip of my tongue, but I do not. But they're a great three album set, the first being my favourite. It consists of a bundle of old lyrics and recordings that Jeffrey had penned throughout the years after his time with Gun Club. And yes, most of them had not been recorded before, and there was a lot of sort of experimental stuff, soundtracks to movies and whatnot. Just a little bit of music trivia there. I've actually got all three albums, which, I actually bought them for myself and three for my father, who got me into Jeffrey Lee Pierce through the Gun Club many, many, many years ago. I would have been probably about 12. Don't think he took me to see them live. The last gig I remember he took me to see live was we were turned away. He took me and my friend Cole White to see the Ramones in Colindina. And if we'd gone on our own, we would have been fine. That's the thing. We didn't even think. He would have looked like an old perv with these young girls made up beyond their years, and we did look young indeed, but we were devastated. We cried all the way home from St Kilda, and of course they had to, you know, he listened to Triple R back then, and they kept playing Ramone songs, and two of you people that missed out. And yes, we were quite devastated. Then I saw them, many years later, about
30 or 40 years later, and they were all dead, but one was left, and they were aptly named the Remains, and I saw them for about $3 gold coin donation in the East Village somewhere. Anyway, okay, what next? I only got 15 minutes to go, and yes, this is rather apt because I was sort of going down memory lane there, and this is another Lydia Lunch and Robert Howard song, and it is in fact called What is a Memory?

Okay. That was Roland S. Howard with his version of Lonesome Town. I just read here someone's described it as the sloppiest and best version of Lonesome Town ever recorded. Yeah, well, it's all subjective, isn't it? And define sloppy. Okay, before that we had another Roland S. Howard track. He was singing there with Lydia Lunch. Track was called What Is a Memory, relatively short set. That's because I have to scarper on out of here, off to Benders. Okay, it's been a good show. I'm going to play another... you guessed it, another Roland S. Howard track. I do like a thematic playlist. Okay, this one's with Nikki Sutton, and it's called Girl Without a Name. Well, I ride a horse without a name, but I got a name. Anyway, on that note, goodbye, dog bless. Emerald's up next, so stay tuned. Here's Nikki Sutton and Roland Howard with Girl Without a Name. Enjoy. Oh, it's doing very odd things, but yes, it is playing, I think. We are getting there.

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0: And welcome to Beat Happening on Main FM. My name's Emerald. Very nice to be here with you. You are just listening to Trigger Warning with Shop Betty. Absolutely love that story of not getting let into the Ramones. Sorry you missed out on that, but sounds like you got to eventually fill your dreams. My name is Emerald, as I said, and I'm going to be taking you through till 5 p.m. This evening, God. Beautiful day out there. And would like to acknowledge that we're broadcasting on Jarrah Country. And I'm incredibly grateful to be able to broadcast and present this show on the land of the Djadjarrung people, the original communicators and music sharers of this land. And especially like to acknowledge this as it is National Reconciliation Week. If you don't know or haven't heard, it's a week of commemoration, education, and bringing our community together to learn about First Nations history. It is important to acknowledge, as it is every week, that sovereignty was never ceded on this land that we're broadcasting from, and to acknowledge that as a country we do have a very dark history that we can't ignore. I did go down to the Sorry Day event at the Botanical Gardens on Tuesday, which is a day of remembrance of the pain and injustice experienced by members of the Stolen Generation. And I guess my biggest reflection was how special it was to see all the young school kids from various schools around the Castlemaine community speak the truth of our country's history, and something I didn't get to learn in school, which is pretty messed up, effed up, you could say. And it was just kind of very healing in a way to see that there is hope for the future generation, and that we should continue learning and truth-telling. It is going to be usual programming on the show today, Beat Happening, but I will be chucking in a couple of my favourite First Nations artists' more recent tracks that I've been enjoying later in the show, one up front from Keanu Nelson, and maybe a bit of a dancey track, a Treaty remix from Gavin Campbell later in the show. Speaking of the show, my name's Emerald. You are tuned to Beat Happening. I'm with you from 3 to 5 every Thursday here on Main FM 94.9. It's a bit of a journey through independent and underground and emerging music from Australia and abroad. We will be showcasing independent record labels of various types throughout the show. But we also just mucking about with what track I just feel like playing. I guess this show in particular, I'm going to be featuring a bunch of new music, but I'm also dipping back into some old ones as it is a new show and I'm pretty fresh to the station. It's nice to dip in to my old collection and share some songs that I love. I do actually have a pretty fun doll wave bracket that's going to come up in the second half of the show. But we're going to kick off with some deviant pop is the description of this one, put out through Music From Memory, great compilation, Uneven Paths, deviant pop from Europe from 1980 to 91. Tony Himas, Pictures of Departure is the name of the track. Some more kind of left-fieldy ambient stuff coming up in this bracket, and a whole lot more. Stay tuned.
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1: 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Flight 509. 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

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But now it's time to go on board. Not 609. Let it be 509. So we stand and wait. And wait. And so we're in our seats. And the plane is taxiing to runway G.

You are just listening to a track called Apex Calling from Station Model Violence, off an album by the same name, band out of Sydney, who feature members of Total Control, which I think you can definitely hear similar sounds coming through. And before that, oh, actually, they're going to be playing at the Theatre Royale on the 11th of July, Saturday, 11th of July, with RMFC, I think also Silicon Prairie. Who else? We got Beauty Park and a couple of others. Going to be a big old punk gig. If you're into that, head on down. For that, we heard from a band titled Hydroplane, who actually formerly were called the Cat's Meow before their drummer moved to London. And that was kind of the offshoot of the Cat's Meow Hydroplane. Cat's Meow, probably my absolute favorite and always dipping into their tracks. Out of Melbourne, I believe Melbourne, Australia at the very least, in the 90s. That one I think released around 97, titled New Monotonic FM. Before that, we went to a track which I cannot believe was released 10 years ago from Sweetwell, titled Magic Realness, on the record label titled Nice, out of Melbourne. And we kick things off with a track from an awesome compilation, the track titled Pictures of Departure from Tony Himas. It comes off a compilation called Uneven Paths, Deviant Pop from Europe from 1980 to 1991, put out through Music from Memory, which is definitely a record label you're going to hear me talking about a bit alongside one from this next one, Efficient Space. Michael paired up with Lurija artist Keanu Nelson from the NT to put out this track, which is one of my favorites Keanu has put out. All of Keanu's music is up there with just like some incredible First Nations music coming out of Australia. And Keanu pairs up with producer Yuta Matsumura for this kind of epic home studio hazy track called Place Where I Go. So I'm going to play that now. You're tuned to Beat Happening on Main FM. Hey, if you want to have a chat, send through how you're vibing, how your week's been, or if you're liking any of the tracks, don't forget you can message me on 04888 63186. That's 04888 63186. I'll be hanging out reading the texts while I'm bopping along. This is Place Where I Go from Keanu Nelson. Let's give that a whirl.

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That track there, Geen Grenade from De Ambassade. Terrible pronunciation there. By me. We also heard from Yat Yat Coral, Waiting Time. Comes off a great comp called Closed Circuits, Australian electronic music of the 70s and 80s. I think that track also features on a great compilation from A Colourful Storm, featuring some other great lesser-known releases from around Australia. And we kick things off with Lurija artist Keanu Nelson with the track Place Where I Go, put out on Efficient Space. This is Beat Happening on Main FM 94.9. Hope you're having a lovely arvo. We're going to turn it up a little bit, get a little bit dancey. This is a track that's definitely been rinsed over the years in my house. Carly Simon with Why. And then we've got another little special treat after this. Turn it up and keep it locked.

and a little interruption in the middle of this song. Lucky there's like 8 minutes of it. For anyone in the car driving home, maybe from a school pickup, do consider heading down for a snap rally at 80 Forest Street, Castlemaine. It's going to take place, I think, in 5 minutes, but if you're late, doesn't matter. It's great to have people down there. It's kids against Maccas. If you've got the kids in the car, turn around and go, because it would be pretty devastating to see McDonald's pop up in the centre of town. Community is really rallying behind trying to stop this from happening. So yeah, if you are around, it's literally happening now. 3:45, 72/80 Forest Street, Castlemaine. Do head on down. It'll be a good opportunity to get some media coverage against it as well. Yeah, screw Maccas. Keep it locked, Main FM.

Yeah, a bit of a classic one there. Carly Simon, Why, the 12-inch version. There is a whole, what, 8-9 minutes of that one. Could listen to it on repeat forever, really. Yeah, I was digging back in to some of my old music and came past this next one, which is an all-time classic that I couldn't resist playing today. If you know a bit of Egyptian Lover, this one goes out to you.

My Egyptian voice hypnotizes. Night after

0: 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I Cry Night After Night. 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

It's a jangle out here after my show with Josh Meadows. Always drop in some incredible tunes. Always a little bit of overlap between us. I do have a bit of a jangly Dollwave bracket coming up in the second half of the show, which hopefully you get to hear, you know, a couple of songs twice. Who knows? But yeah, do stay tuned after Beat Happening. Josh will be in the studio. Hey, it's Emerald with you on Main FM, hanging out with you till 5 p.m. this evening. We've gone a little bit all over the place, but I'm filling for the next bracket a little bit of a folky one, maybe some lo-fi vibes. In particular, this week or last week, I believe it was, a new release came out that came across my way, a cover of the song by Robert Lester Folsom, See You Later, I'm Gone. He originally wrote this song when he was 19 in like 1974, and he was writing it about missing, I guess, being away at college and missing home and wanting to go back there. And the band I haven't heard for like quite a while, actually, like a few years, Chicago-based band Whitney, who put out that beautiful song No Woman and a bunch of others, a bit of a throwback really, just recently did a cover of this song, and it has to be one of the most beautiful covers of a folk song that I've heard, so I thought I'll play that for you. A couple more in there as well. I thought I would even play a Cat's Meow song, since I did talk about them turning into Hydroplane, and a few others that'll come your way. And then do stick with me, because I am going to feature some brand new music off the Companion record label out of Melbourne, from Serenity Complex and Ica Mal, a really beautiful song that just came out. So a whole lot on the show, Beat Happening. Main FM is the show, and this is Whitney covering See You Later, I'm Gone.

The cover of Hey Moon, originally done by John Mouse, however you want to pronounce it, done by Molly Nilsson, one of my favorite artists. Lots of favorites on the show, apparently. She was here in Castlemaine late last year doing a show at the Theatre Royal, which was very special. Always love that cover, more so than the original, I would say. Before that, we heard a track from 1984 from This Mortal Coil, It'll End in Tears. Also in there was a track from The Cat's Meow, which I spoke about earlier in the show as the original band was called The Cat's Meow and moved on to be Hydroplane. And they actually put out a great compilation of all the Cat's Meow songs titled Songs for Girls to Sing, which I absolutely love the name of that album, which I think came out in 1997. Track was Smitten. Before that, we heard from Patti Whip with the track It's Gone. A bit of a rediscovered folk singer, only put out two songs when she was in high school in 1969 and never really released them, just did like little master tapes and eventually was rediscovered in 2018, which is pretty cool. And kick things off with a cover of Robert Lester Folsom's track from the 70s, See You Later, I'm Gone, but this time done by Chicago-based band Whitney. That cover that just came out very recently. Hey, you are tuned to Beat Happening on Main FM. My name's Emerald, having a really nice time hanging out with you here in the studio. Next up, I wanted to play for you a brand new track that's just been released. A really, really great independent record label out of Melbourne titled Companion Records, run by Million Penny. This is their first release after a little bit of a hiatus, and I was listening to it today and I gotta say it's an absolute banger, blending ambient techno and electronic vibes from Serenity Complex and Ica Mal. This track's titled The Garden and it's off a forthcoming EP by the same name. Lock in, we're gonna go for a bit of a lo-fi ambient bracket. Some really nice vocals coming up too. Tune to Beat Happening. New one here from Companion Records, titled The Garden from Serenity Complex and Ica Mal.

0: Maria Somerville there out of Galway Island, that release from last year off the album Luster, probably the track Garden 24. Maria Somerville is one of my favourite presenters on NTS Radio. If you ever listened to the Early Bird show, you might have heard Maria chatting away and playing some music. It's really, really ridiculously annoying when you come across those types who not only can present radio but create incredible music like that. Before that, we heard Out of Perth from 2022, the debut solo EP from Mike Midnight. Angel Hours is the title of the EP, and the track was Smiling in Slow Motion. And we kicked off the bracket with a brand new release from Companion Records out of Melbourne. First release in a while, the Garden EP is the name of it, from Serenity Complex and Ica Mal. Do keep an eye out. That's going to be coming up very soon. You can pre-order it on the Bandcamp page. Check out Companion and all of the other releases as well. It has been so nice hanging out today. Coming up to 4:30, I did promise earlier in the show eventually I'd transition and do a bit of a Dollwave bracket, which is going to happen right after these couple of announcements. And I'm going to dip into, I guess, some of my formative tracks from, I don't know how long ago, 10 years more, which hopefully resonate with a few of you tuned in. We'll be right back on Beat Happening. Sunday morning, people.
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0: 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It's Emerald hanging out with you. sorry, we've got a few texts coming in, which has been really nice. If you do want to text in, 0488 63186. Always nice to hear from you all. Georgie, who hosts the Breakfast Epiphanies show tomorrow morning, wanted to remind any jazz hounds listening in that they do have the director of the Jazz Festival, Derek, on the show tomorrow morning from 7:30. So tune into that. It's always nice to just keep it locked to Main FM whenever you can. Hey, big footy times going on at the moment. We do have the main game coming up on the 7th of June at Camp Reserve. Do make sure you get your tickets. It's going to be a real hoot. Lots of things happening that day, including the contest between the Radio Galahs and the Rockatoos. I believe absolutely the Radio Galahs are going to win. A little bit biased since I will be playing. So do make sure you come down, have a look at people play some incredibly bad footy, I'm going to say. It's going to be pretty silly, but we will be trying our hardest. So make sure you grab your tickets on the 7th of June. Speaking of footy, going to be a huge match between Mount Alexander Falcons, also a little bit biased here, and Riddles Creek at the Harcourt Recreation Reserve on Saturday. And I was talking to one of the Falcs the other weekend. Libby, shout out if you're listening in. Just after the Eddie Current gig, we're sitting there deep diving into, I guess, all the bands that we love and have listened to over the years. And I thought I would do a little bit of a, like, Melbourne jangle doll wave bracket and really, like, ultimate classics. Like, there's no surprises here, but it might bring up some nice memories for anyone tuned in. And if you are enjoying it, do text in. We're going to start off with one of the all-time classics, Dick Diver with Gap Life off Calendar Days. 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

Beautiful song from Free Time, Nothing But Nice, off, I think, an album by the same name. Featuring, like, a bunch of Melbourne musicians at the time and also New York-based crew. Still occasionally playing some stuff, like less so these days. And then before that we heard from the Twerps from 2012 with the track Work It Out. The Twerps being one of my all-time favourite, Dollwave bands, alongside Dick Diver, who at the top of the bracket brought us Gap Life, Calendar Days. Keeping those vibes rolling off the album Saturn Returns, Loose Tooth, with the track Sherry here on Main FM.

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4: You are tuned to Beat Happening on Main FM, and it is about time for me to say goodbye with this track playing in the background, which I'll get to in a sec. Big thanks to everyone who's been tuned into my Jangle Dollwave bracket. Kev, a shout out to you, who's been planting trees all day. Said he was driving home in the glorious sunshine, and I'd put him right back into memory lane of a Northside share house. 100% agree. Big vibes of a Northside share house there. We had, before those sponsorship announcements, Boom Gates with the track Floodplains featuring Steph Hughes and Brandon Huntley. A very iconic mashup

put out that one album, Double Natural. I remember seeing them on the rooftop of in a bar in Fitzroy back in the day, and it was pretty epic. And before that, we heard from Loose Stoof with the track Sherry off Saturn Returns. Yeah, a bit of free time in there, a bit of twerp, sort of dick dive, and what more could you want? Some classics going out to you on your Thursday arvo, putting me in a bit of a silly mood, really, making me feel like I might need to go have a bevy after this. Hey, it is National Reconciliation Week, as I spoke about earlier in the show, week for commemoration, education, and bringing our community together to learn about First Nations history. And as I spoke about at the start of the show, we do have a dark history that we can't ignore, and it is important to talk about and remember the pain and injustice experienced by members of the Stolen Generation. And yeah, just take a moment out of your day at some point this week to learn or share our experience. I wanted to end with a track which is an absolute banger. By Yothu Yindi. I cannot believe it is 35 years ago that this track Treaty came out. 10 years ago in 2016, Gavin Campbell, who was quite prolific in the queer dance scene in Melbourne and Sydney in the 80s and 90s, got together with Yothu Yindi to put out 25th anniversary remixes. And this one here is from Duncan Gray. It's a whole 9 minutes of it, so don't worry if I'm talking over the top of it, because you're going to get a full chunk of it. Yothu Yindi and Gavin Campbell, Treaty, the Duncan Gray remix. You have been listening to Beat Happening on Main FM. My name's Emerald. I'll be back with you next week. This will be up on Mixcloud. Make sure you stay tuned for Josh Meadows coming up very soon for a great show. Catch you next week.

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7: Also run by women.

G'day. Welcome to It's a Jangle Out There. My name's Josh Meadows. Thanks for tuning in. We're broadcasting from Castlemaine in central Victoria on Jajarung country. Thank you, Emerald, for the last 2 hours of great music. And I did love that Doll Wave bracket. So good to hear Loose Tooth, Twerps, Free Time, Boom Gates, Dick Diver. I'll actually be having some Dick Diver coming up on the show today, not too far away. Different song from that which Emerald played. You'll also hear new tracks today from Tom Emlyn, Warm Coat, Armstrong, Joel Carr, Grolixes, and more. So I hope you can stay with me. I'll be here till 7 p.m.

And this song's pretty new, from Yummy Fur. Out on a 7-inch on Errol's Hot Wax, this is called New T-Shirt.

Dick Diver with Lime Green Shirt. Can you hear too much Dick Diver? I guess it's possible, but they're pretty great. Before that, Haircut 100 with Favourite Shirts, and we started with New T-Shirt by Yummy Fur. That's a new 7-inch on Errol's Hot Wax. Nearly 5:15 here in Castlemaine. You're on Main FM, Castlemaine's community radio station. Let's hear something new from Tom Emlyn. He's from Swansea in Wales. He's got a new album called Passing Craze, and we'll hear the song Lost in a Dream. Lord.

Manic Street Preachers with This Is Yesterday. Before that, another band from Wales, The Poo Sticks, with The World Is Turning On from their album Million Seller. And started with Welshman Tom Emlyn and his song Lost in a Dream, number 2, which is from his new album Passing Craze, out now. Let's keep it going with the bands from Wales. This next band is called Warm Coat, which you don't need in Wales at the moment because they're enduring a heat wave over in the Northern Hemisphere. I understand it was 35 degrees in Wales. I'm reliably told by one of our listeners from Old South Wales, Rob Morgan, who's tuning in over there. G'day, Rob. And Paul Kindred has also been in touch, so our two regular Welsh listeners are tuning in. So let's hear something new from Warm Coat now. They've got an album called Fractured Shadows, which is just out, and this track is called Lost in Life.

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That's new from Armstrong from Newport in Old South Wales. Maybe We Could, the acoustic version. Sounds nice. Before that, an oldie from Super Furry Animals, Demons. And started with that new one from Warm Coat, Lost in Life, from their new album, their second, Fractured Shadows. You're on Main FM here in Castlemaine. Thanks for tuning in. It's been good to hear from not only Rob and Paul, but also Katie here in Castlemaine, enjoying the show. Thank you. 0488 63186 is the text line here in the studio if you want to get hold of me during the show. Let's hear from The Lars now. Their only album, self-titled album, gets a good airing in our house and on this show. But part of the legend of The Lars is that they recorded and re-recorded that debut album several times with several different producers and were never really happy with it. So they discarded John Porter, John Leckie and Mike Hedges, all quite renowned record producers, and they ended up with Steve Lillywhite, but apparently Lee Mavers from The Lars was not even happy with the Steve Lillywhite version, which is the one that we all know and love. And, of course, over the years, leaked copies of those earlier versions that were discarded have sort of crept out onto the internet and different places. And I've never really tuned into them, but this week I did have a listen to some songs that have turned up on Bandcamp. And I'm going to play two of those early versions. Well, one is a song that didn't appear on the Lars album, Come In, Come Out, and this is produced by John Leckie. So we'll hear that, then we'll hear something from the Steve Lillywhite album, and then we'll hear something, a John Porter version of one of those Lars songs that we know and love. So starting off with the John Leckie mix of Come In, Come Out, this is The Lars.

three songs from the Lars. One, a version that you would have definitely heard before. The middle one, There She Goes, from the Steve Lillywhite produced album that got released by Go Discs. And two, that you may not have heard the version so much. Started the bracket with Come In, Come Out, and that was produced by John Leckie, and ended there with a John Porter production, Son of a Gun. You're listening to Main FM, and it's 13 minutes to 6 o'clock. Lovely to hear from Fiona on the text line, who says, Josh, loving the show today. Diolch, which I take it is a Welsh word, because Fiona has spent some time living in Wales and knows that there are listeners in Wales to this show. So I hope that message got through with my dodgy pronunciation. And just got a message, another message come through from Callum. Went to see the Lars on Tuesday, the 12th of March, 1991 at the Plaza in Glasgow. Oh, wow, that would have been great. Because that was about the time that album finally came out. That would have been on fire. Thanks, Callum, for getting in touch. That's really great to hear. Let's hear something now from Joel Carr. He's the person behind the Boltons and Bedroom Holiday. He's from Clare in South Australia. And I'm going to play a new song that has just gone up on his Bandcamp page called Cut the Line. This is Joel Carr.

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7: Saturday, 9 till 10.

Welcome to the Latin Hour, a program which showcases popular modern Latin music. I'm Ian Patrick, and it's great to be with you today. We've got some wonderful songs for you, driven by excellent rhythms, often with that want-to-get-up-and-dance feel. All of our songs today are in Español, or Spanish language. We have a special feature today on Mexican salsa, or we might say salsa mexicana. Mexico has a rich and diverse musical scene with many types of its own music, such as the well-known mariachi and also many types of regional music. Forms of Latin dance music, often called tropical music as they derive from the Spanish-speaking islands and coasts of the Caribbean, are also popular both in the clubs and on the radio. These include salsa, bachata, and cha-cha-cha. Immigrants from nearby Cuba have influenced the Mexican musical scene, and many Cuban music forms have been adopted. This includes salsa, which owes much of its origins to Cuba. Here's a couple of examples of contemporary Mexican salsa. Our first track is Mambo 6 from the International Orchestra La Típica, and then it's Prueba el Sabor, or Taste the Flavor, from the Capsican Orchestra.

You just heard Puebla El Sabor by the Capsicum Orchestra, and before that Mambo Seis from the Internacional Orchestra La Típica. Some more Mexican salsa now. Here's Descarga de las Flores, or Download the Flowers, by Combo Ninguno. And after that, it's La Paliadera, or The Fighter, by Apodion.

That was La Paliadera by Apodion, preceded by Descarga de las Flores by Combo Ninguno. This is the Latin Hour, and I'm Ian Patrick. You're listening to a feature on Mexican salsa. Now for something a little different. We have a couple of salsa tracks from Tania Matus from Mexico City, who sings salsa in a slightly jazzy, romantic style. First up, it's Todo Sabe a Ti, or Everything Tastes Like You, and after that, it's Protagonista, or Protagonist.

music of Tania Matus, with our last song being Protagonista, and before that, Todo Sabe a Ti. The range of Mexican salsa bands and orchestras is diverse. Let's listen, for example, to La Fama Orchestra with No Es Mi Culpa, or It's Not My Fault, and after that, Rumba Fina, or Fine Rumba, from Bantu La Nueva Salsa.

You just heard music of Bantu La Nueva Salsa with Rumba Fina, preceded by No Es Mi Culpa from La Fama Orchestra. More salsa now from two bands which are based in Mexico City, or Ciudad de México. Our first is Orchestra Irawo de México with the track Pa Que Te Ponga a Goza, or So That I Can Make You Enjoy. After that, it's La Bruja, or The Witch, from the Calavera Orchestra.

That was La Bruja from the Calavera Orchestra, and before that, Pa que te ponga a gozar from the Orchestra Iroho de Mexico. I'm Ian Patrick, and this is the Latin Hour. That's about all we have time for today. I hope that you enjoyed this program featuring salsa music from Mexico. 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Until next time, on the Latin Hour.

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3: Thanks, Marie.
4: Oh, thank you, Marie.
3: She's all right. She's all right.
4: She's all right. She's definitely all right. But you know what's all right, Mr. Moog? The fact that we're back. We're
3: live. It's been a while.
4: I feel like it's been weeks.
3: I reckon it has.
4: Yeah.
3: It has.
4: How you doing?
3: You know, well, it's good to be upright and out and about.
4: Yeah, you were on your sick bed for a little while there.
3: My deathbed.
4: Yeah. On a deathbed.
3: My deathbed.
4: But you bounced back. Look at you.
3: Look at me. There's
4: I reckon your beard's grown a bit too.
3: Probably has, yeah.
4: Looking very rugged. Yeah. No, it's good to be back, Mr. Moog. And that's right, folks. We're alive tonight for Night Moogs. Till 10 o'clock.
3: Yeah. And we're going to do something silly. Because, you know, we do that occasionally.
4: Well, we do. I asked you. I said, Mr. Moog, what would you like to do? Since you've been away, you've been a bit unwell.
3: Yeah, it's like...
4: What's going to put a smile on your face?
3: Make-A-Wish Foundation.
4: Yeah, Make-A-Wish Foundation, that's right.
3: And I said, I'd really like cassettes.
4: Really like cassettes, yeah.
3: Yeah. So, we are doing something silly. Something very silly.
4: Am I going through the right channel?
3: Probably. I don't know. Let's find out.
4: What do you got? This is... We don't know how this is going to work out, folks. We never know with tapes.
3: No. But it's always fun.
4: It is.
3: Always.
4: Well, are we on? Oh, here we go. Oh, there you go. Bit of a tearjerker to start the show, Mr. Moog.
3: Well, you got
4: to
3: ease into these things.
4: Yeah, I know.
3: It's like a warm bath. You don't want to jump in too quick.
4: Mm. Were you a fan of this when you were younger?
3: Not really, no.
4: No, no. Well, this is my tape. I must confess. I'm sorry, folks.
3: Oh, look, they've grown on me. Don't get me wrong.
4: Oh, yeah.
3: Cheap Trick. Come on. Come on. The hair.
4: 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I'm going.

0: patiently. Come on.
1: Come on, type. You can do it.
0: Any second now. Wait a sec. I'll give it a little fast forward.
1: Wrong side?
0: Yeah, it's right side. You know, it's just old technology.
1: Yeah.
0: Well, maybe that's a dead tape.
1: Oh, look. No. Oh, maybe.
0: It's a dead tape.
1: I mean, it's a dead tape.
0: Right, so. Oh,
1: what was it?
0: You know, I don't even know anymore. I don't even know.
1: All right, here we go.
0: It was from a cassette called Moving On Up, Various Artists.
1: Oh.
0: When I think I've played it before, but it doesn't like side two for some reason. So I'm sorry about that.
1: No, that's okay. Sure, it's not your tape player.
0: Could be. Maybe it is.
1: Maybe you need to go with the other one.
0: You gotta love it. You gotta love it. Let's try again.
1: Okay.
0: Here we go. You ready?
1: Ooh. Oh. Nice tape. All right, here we go, folks.

0: there you go, folks. Bit of Oasis.
1: That's for you, Roscoe. That's for you.
0: Oh, I know Roscoe loves, but he doesn't love Oasis as much as he loves 30-odd foot of grunts. Oh, it's true, Roscoe. I know you do.
1: Yeah.
0: I don't think Roscoe was a fan of Oasis. But anyway, each to their own, Roscoe.
1: That's right.
0: But
1: you've got
0: also
1: your own show. You can not play Oasis as much as you like.
0: Well, yeah, that's right. But he's also tuning in from Hamilton.
1: Oh, Roscoe.
0: And he said, I should crank it up loud and shock the locals.
1: Ooh.
0: I reckon do that, Roscoe. Absolutely. Tell him you're sent by the dudes from Nine Moogs to upset the local vibe in Hamilton. Yeah, you can blame it all on us.
1: I wonder what the vibe is in Hamilton. They probably quite appreciate bit of Oasis.
0: Well, don't worry, Roscoe, because there's going to be a few tapes played tonight, which will definitely get the locals up and tapping away. Got a bit of Motley Crue, bit of Poison.

0: What else we got? Oh, all sorts of rubbish.
1: Well, we've got my collection of...
0: I've got a bit of Metallica, and I've got Guns N' Roses on tape as well.
1: Fantastic. Well, you went serious. I went for Hit Machine 12.
0: Yeah, you that's know, all right.
1: Hot hits of 1986. I brought, let's see, You Can't Touch This.
0: Ooh.
1: It's 16 original hits by 16 original artists from 1991.
0: Tell you what, that's going to be worth a fine penny one day, Mr. Moog.
1: Oh, absolutely.
0: Hold on to that one.
1: What about this one? 87, Hots Up.
0: Oh, I like that cover.
1: Isn't it good?
0: It's cool. It's got like a jet plane on the front of it.
1: Yeah.
0: Ooh. Ooh. Yeah. See, that was in a Top Gun era, wasn't it? So it's
1: got to be. When was Top Gun? Oh, that would have been late 80s.
0: Late 80s.
1: Yeah.
0: So there you go. Hey, we got another message. It says, nothing like a bit of wail and flutter. And that slightly oversaturated warmth of tape to reel you back to good health. Scotty from Capstan on the deck, Manong.
1: You're right, Scotty. When you're right, you're right. Yeah, and you are right. Good on
0: you, Scotty. Thanks for your text. If anyone else would like to text in tonight.
1: Oh, yeah, you can, because we are live.
0: You can text us on
1: 0488 63186.
0: Oh, we'd love to hear from you. Maybe you could tell us a story about when you got your first tape. Or a tape you made for a friend or a girlfriend.
1: Oh, the mixtapes.
0: Yeah. Or whether or not you still got a tape collection that you're sitting on.
1: Mm.
0: And if you do, how much you want for it? Mr. Moog and I are licking our lips.
1: We're also taking a request today. We had one.
0: Oh, yeah, we did. Sorry. Oh, yeah, that's right. We did too. Could you play Malaysian Doll? Dream Doll.
1: We can't. We don't have that with us, but we are taking requests. Request anything you like, and we'll see if we've got it with us.
0: Within reason.
1: Yeah, we brought in about 10 cassettes each, and, you know, there's a chance that one of them, you know, you might get it right.
0: Yeah, you might.
1: You never know.
0: Just think big.
1: Really big.
0: Just big, iconic.
1: That's the 80s,
0: mainly.
1: Well.
0: 80s, some 70s, maybe, you know, early 90s.
1: Early 90s.
0: You got to go big.
1: Yeah.
0: With your thinking. Okay?
1: God.
0: Don't get too obscure on us because, we don't have our full tape collection on us tonight. And if we did, I'll tell you what, folks, it'd be looking pretty amazing in here right now. But we're doing the best we can.
1: All we can do. It's all we can do.
0: Really, it was an excuse for me to bring out my new shiny tape deck.
1: Yeah, that is a very... That's an amazing piece of machinery.
0: Well, it is, and I'm not going to say where I get it from because...
1: Don't give it away.
0: It's a secret, but I did some research on this bad boy. It's a Philips double tape deck, and you can do dubbing on it, recording, dubbing. What else? What are the other features? It's yellow.
1: Yellow and black.
0: Yellow and black.
1: Yeah.
0: And it's an original from 1987.
1: Mm.
0: And they were called the Yellow Freak.
1: The Yellow Freak?
0: Yeah.
1: Wow. Wow.
0: That's what it was labelled as back in 87, the Yellow Freak, because it's loud and proud.
1: Play us a song on it while we're talking.
0: Okay.
1: Because it's still fully operational.
0: Yeah. Well, I'm just going to randomly pick a tape. Okay. I don't know what it is.
1: It's not important. Here we go.
0: Is it playing?
1: I can hear something.
0: Oh, wait, I must be the end of the tape.
1: Ah.
0: Here we go.
1: Rookie mistake.
0: Stick with us, folks. Jay's got to be patient, don't you, with tapes?
1: Oh, yeah. Yeah. Very patient.
0: Maybe this tape's no good. Oh, here we go.
1: Ah, what a grace.
0: Not bad, eh?
1: Not bad at all. Yeah, well done.
0: That's only at half strength in terms of volume. Yeah, you get the idea.
1: Yeah. Nice one.
0: There we go.
1: Beautiful. It's a beautiful thing.
0: It is a beautiful thing, but I can't even remember what we've been playing, to be honest. I've been too preoccupied with...
1: Well, we started
0: We had Oasis, with, didn't we?
1: Well, that was... Yeah, we just had Oasis.
0: Yeah.
1: Before that, we had... Was it Transmission by Joy Division?
0: Yeah, that sounds right.
1: Yeah. And we also had...
0: Church.
1: The Church.
0: Almost With You.
1: Yeah. Yeah.
0: Mm.
1: And one more before that.
0: One more before that. Might have been... Was it Bruce?
1: Oh, we did play
0: Off
1: Bruce.
0: Nebraska. Atlantic yeah. City. There you go.
1: Yeah.
0: Okay. Another message. Oasis, seriously? Not okay. Next time will be... Oh, no, it's the same message that's come up.
1: Roscoe.
0: So, again, must have pressed on that twice, Roscoe, because it's come up twice. So, there you go. What are we going to play next, Mr. Moog?
1: Well, I don't know. Why don't you cue me out and we'll see what happens?
0: Oh, do you want to play some Grace Jones?
1: Well, we can, but let's start with whatever's playing.
0: Okay.
1: I think it's on right now if you want to fade it up.
0: Oh. Oh, beautiful. Here we go, folks. Enjoy.

0: Oh, there you go. Gonna shout that one out to Shainos.
1: Yeah, Shainos, I hope that makes you feel a little bit better.
0: Actually, the lonely man from Malden, I guess it is, was asking for us in hair metal as well. So there
1: really?
0: You go.
1: Maybe they should hang out.
0: Yeah, they probably should. It's a great idea.
1: Cheer each other up a little bit.
0: Oh, there you go. We'll have a plane in the background because it's really good, isn't it?
1: Oh, so good.
0: Some of their finest work, let's face it. Even better when it's on tape, Mr. Moog.
1: Oh, made for it.
0: Made for it. Yeah.
1: Tape, it's such a user-friendly medium, isn't it?
0: Absolutely.
1: Everything's just at your fingertips.
0: Yeah.
1: It's just so easy.
0: Oh, it's so easy.
1: Yeah.
0: So true. No, but that's the nice thing about it, though. Let's face it. You've got to work a little bit harder to get what you want. You know? And that's what the young people of today are missing out on, Mr. Moog. It's all at their fingertips.
1: Well, that's right, yeah.
0: You know, we had to work for it, didn't we? We had to earn it. You know, now we're inflicting the misery onto you out there, folks.
1: Oh.
0: Hope you're enjoying it as much as we are. But we got another message. Oh, it's Roscoe just saying a bit of a glitch in the Matrix. Probably right.
1: There'll be more, too. You wait. There'll be more.
0: You ain't seen nothing yet. Believe me. But you are tuned in tonight, Moogs, folks, on 94.9 Mad FM. And this is another tape special. This is what we do to cheer up Mr. Moog, because he's been on his deathbed for the last few weeks. And
1: yeah,
0: to be frank with you, folks, I haven't been feeling that great myself. But
1: I think we're in good company. I think half of Castleman is down with something at the moment.
0: But, you know, we've got a motto here on Night Moogs, and I think we live our life by this motto. It's just show up.
1: Just show up.
0: Unless, you know, you really can't, which has proven to be the case a few times. If you just really can't show up, just don't show up.
1: Don't show up.
0: But if you're sitting on the fence, show up.
1: Show up, yeah. No, that's good advice.
0: Good advice.
1: Yeah. Yep.
0: I don't know. What's after this one, Mr. Moog? Do you want me to fade this one out?
1: Well, yeah, why not? Why not? We'll play some
0: more hair
1: metal for Shainos, though, because... we love Shane.
0: Oh, God, thank God that's over. I mean, that was great. Really enjoyed that one.
1: But Shainos, we are going to play some more hair metal, but not right now, because right now...
0: Do you want to...
1: We're going to get serious again.
0: Ooh.
1: We're going to get serious again.
0: Oh, here we go.
1: So serious. Orchestral movements in the dark.
0: Oh, lovely. Here we go, folks. Enjoy this little number. We'll be back shortly.

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2: Oh, that's right, folks. 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
3: So even if you don't like football that much, it's still a good day out. Like,
2: well, yeah, it's partly about football, isn't it?
3: It's partly about football.
2: Yeah.
3: But there's music, there's food, there's entertainment of all kinds.
2: There's even going to be some circus acts, apparently.
3: Circus.
2: Yeah, that's the word I got throughout the week.
3: Fantastic.
2: Going to be a little bit of, I don't know what they do, twirling, stick twirling.
3: Probably
2: or
3: a bit of lion taming.
2: Lion taming. Yeah, absolutely.
3: They'll shoot someone out of a cannon.
2: Oh, I think that's you, actually.
3: Really?
2: Yeah, that was the word on the street.
3: Yeah, okay.
2: So I'd like to see that. That'd be awesome. So get down, June 7, Camp Reserve. Get online, folks. Buy your tickets. I think they're only $15. $10 if you're a subscriber.
3: What a bargain.
2: What a bargain.
3: What a bargain.
2: But it is. I've been to the last few, and I've had a great time. We've met up a couple of times at the main game. I unfortunately won't be around for the main game this year. Got to go to Geelong for
3: For another game.
2: Yeah, for my son's regional Victorian soccer championships.
3: Ah, okay. Yeah,
2: so I'm going to be, yelling insanities.
3: What do you mean?
2: Like children.
3: Oh, is that what you do?
2: Oh, that's what I do, yeah.
3: Wow.
2: Yeah, it's really good. Feels good. You know,
3: what do you yell? At kids.
2: No, come on, you can't do that sort of thing. It's not the 80s anymore, Mr. Moog, but I tell you what, we are reliving the 80s in a way tonight.
3: Well, yeah, we are.
2: But I can't go that far. You know, you can't do that anymore.
3: No, and you can't...
2: You can't yell at kids in public.
3: You can't sit there and have a beer and a smoke
2: especially when they're
3: and
2: not
3: a
2: your,
3: pie at yeah. the same time. Yeah, times have changed.
2: It's especially not your own kids.
3: Yeah.
2: Yelling at other people's kids, you know. It's very empowering. No, it's not really. I'm not going to be doing that, folks. I'm going to be well-behaved. I'm just going to sit there and enjoy it.
3: Well done.
2: But I won't be at Camp Reserve, so even more reason to go because I'm not going to be there.
3: Oh, really? You know? That's a reason to go?
2: Yeah, I reckon.
3: Wow.
2: So you won't have me annoying you. Oh, hey, man, haven't seen you for a while, but here we go again.
3: Is that right?
2: Yeah.
3: That's the vibe you're getting.
2: Oh, look, you know, yeah.
3: No, don't be silly.
2: No, I'm only joking.
3: Don't be
2: silly.
3: Oh, I was
2: only joking. Only joking. That's all right. That's all right. No, it'll be a fun day. Are you going to go?
3: Of course I am. I'll be front and centre.
2: Front and centre?
3: Well, yeah, I'm full centre.
2: Oh, yeah, that's all right, because you're getting shot out of the cannon.
3: Full forward. Yeah. Out of the cannon.
2: Damn. I hope someone films this. I really desperately need to see it. Yeah. You'll be right, mate. Just wear your padded suit.
3: I've got my little helmet, my stack hat.
2: Your little stack hat.
3: Yeah, I'll be fine.
2: Yeah. Hey, what were we listening to, Mr. Moog, before the promos?
3: Well, we had a bit of David Bowie.
2: Oh, yeah, we did too. A bit of David Bowie, yeah.
3: China Girl. Written by one James Osterberg, apparently.
2: Okay.
3: I just read that on the cover of this album called The Wedding Singer.
2: Music
3: from the motion picture, The Wedding Singer. Look at that. It's got Adam Sandler on the front.
2: Oh, it's a classy little tape, that one.
3: Yeah.
2: I think I used to have that on CD.
3: Really?
2: Yeah.
3: Wow. Okay.
2: I was a big fan of The Wedding Singer when it came out, the movie.
3: Really?
2: Oh, yeah, I loved it. Yeah, it's great.
3: Is that because of the DJing?
2: No, I don't know. I just liked it.
3: Okay.
2: You know, it was what? It was early 90s, wasn't it?
3: Oh, yeah, it would have been, yeah.
2: Early to mid-90s?
3: Yeah.
2: Yeah.
3: Yeah.
2: It was, you know. It was around. Saw it a few times. I liked it.
3: A few times?
2: Well, I haven't seen it for years, but I remember liking it.
3: Okay. Well, maybe you should watch it again and see if it still stacks.
2: Maybe. Maybe I will. Maybe I'll watch it with the kids.
3: I've done that with movies.
2: And you've been disappointed?
3: Oh, occasionally, yeah.
2: I know what you mean.
3: Yeah.
2: I've had the same thing. And I've revisited some movies and gone, oh, actually, that is still really great.
3: Yeah, that same. Yeah, same.
2: One movie I did that with, what was it? Electric Dreams.
3: Oh, yeah.
2: Because I used to love that movie as a kid. Yeah. And I watched it, oh, God, dozens of times. And then went back and watched it recently with the kids. You know, doing the whole, oh, this is a movie I loved when I was a kid. You should watch it and see what you reckon.
3: Yeah.
2: And we all loved it. It was the best.
3: There you go.
2: Yeah.
3: There you go. And it's fairly wholesome.
2: What about you? What's your good experience?
3: Well, I'll tell you my bad experience.
2: Okay.
3: Because I can't think of a good one right now.
2: Yeah.
3: But there was one fairly recently. I watched a movie that I loved as a teenager.
2: Yeah.
3: Called Young Guns.
2: Oh, Young Guns, yeah.
3: It doesn't stack up. They're just a bunch of bullies. Yeah. They're bullies and thugs.
2: Yeah,
3: and,
2: right.
3: And they're awful. Yeah. But at the time, I thought, oh, you know. The cool dudes with their guns and their hats. And
2: oh, yeah.
3: But they're awful.
2: But they're awful.
3: And the message of the movie is awful. Don't watch Young Guns.
2: Well, yeah, because I haven't seen that since I was a teenager. But another, like I'm talking about, shows that don't stack up.
3: That don't stack up, yep.
2: This is a show, not a movie. I went back and watched some of 21 Jump Street.
3: Yeah. Where did you watch that?
2: I guess I ended up just buying a bunch of them on DVD because I found the whole complete season.
3: Fantastic.
2: Or series, sorry, on DVD. And it was cheap and I just went, oh, look, I'll buy that. I used to love that when I was a kid.
3: Yeah.
2: It's terrible.
3: In what way?
2: It was just really boring. It was just terrible, just bad TV. And I think we've just got so used to TV being so sophisticated and,
3: Well, yeah, you forget that before sort of the big budget HBO.
2: Well, that's right.
3: Television was, you know.
2: Television was rubbish.
3: Yeah.
2: And, look, you know, it just goes to show how crap TV used to be because if that was considered to be sort of cutting edge and, you know, good for its time. Whew.
3: Scraping the
2: barrel. Yeah, it was pretty bad. It was just really not enjoyable.
3: Oh.
2: I was really disappointed about it because I always thought Johnny Depp was pretty cool, pretty awesome.
3: Yeah.
2: Maybe I'm being too picky.
3: Try it again.
2: Yeah.
3: Maybe you were too early in the
2: series. Get you to try it. I'm going to lend you to DVD, so I want you to watch it.
3: I'm in.
2: And I want you to tell me what you think.
3: All right.
2: Because I wasn't impressed.
3: Okay.
2: Yeah.
3: All right. Done.
2: But I am going to be impressed with the next song about to play, I reckon.
3: You reckon?
2: Because this is a tape I picked up recently from a market for 50 cents.
3: 50 cents?
2: 50 cents.
3: What market were you getting this for 50 cents?
2: Oh, I got it from a country market.
3: Ah, okay.
2: Yeah.
3: All right.
2: Country market.
3: Well, let's go. I'm not even going to introduce this one.
2: All right.
3: Let's just play it.
2: Do it.
3: Because, you know, it's going to bring back memories for anyone listening.
2: Of course.
3: Anyone out there.
2: Oh, there you go. Enjoy.

0: Is that a Gunners?
1: Guns N' Roses.
0: Oh, mate, I tell you what. You had a little interesting insight into that Appetite for Destruction album.
1: Oh, yeah, no, just the cover art. We were talking cassettes, cassette design, cassette aesthetics, and I believe that Appetite for Destruction by Guns N' Roses was actually designed, the format was designed for cassette.
0: And you know what?
1: And it looks best on cassette.
0: You are 100% correct, yeah, I reckon.
1: It looks better on cassette than it does on vinyl
0: or
1: on CD.
0: Yep, spot on.
1: Mm.
0: Oh, the things you learn on Night Moves.
1: Oh, I know. A font
0: what is
1: of
0: it?
1: Wisdom. A
0: I
1: font
0: know.
1: Of wisdom.
0: Been doing this for almost 6 years. Wow. I'll tell you what. I'm really vibing on tonight. We're listening to a bit of Metallica as well, weren't we?
1: Metallica.
0: Into Sandman.
1: Yeah. Opened up with...
0: Don't know where I got that tape from, but...
1: With Smashing Pumpkins, of course.
0: Oh, yeah, Smashing Pumpkins. Yeah. All the big hits are coming out now.
1: Oh, yeah.
0: There's just no holding back, is there?
1: I know.
0: You can't hold a good man down for too long, Mr. Moog, and I tell you what, I'm proving that tonight. You're on fire. And, geez, I tell you what, I don't know what we're going to play next.
1: Oh, God knows. How many shows have you heard where you'd follow up Guns N' Roses with a bit of Pet Shop Boys?
0: Doesn't happen very often, I tell you. No, it doesn't. It's probably a good reason for that.
1: It's for the best that it doesn't happen. But,
0: yeah. Oh, that gives you a little idea of what's going to be playing soon. I'll have to shout that one out to Lisa O'Grady if she's listening.
1: Oh.
0: Because I know that she's a bit of a TLC fan.
1: Wow.
0: Lise.
1: Who isn't?
0: Stay tuned. She's probably not even listening, but... Let's face it, she's probably got better things to do on a Thursday night than listen to us idiots. Just trying to find the right spot. God, you really got to work for it, don't you? You reckon that's, you know, there would be people out there, right, who would be able to just bang on, get it right on the right spot.
1: Oh, yeah.
0: Don't you reckon?
1: Yeah, absolutely. It's an art.
0: Because I can do that with a record. I can just find the groove, just like that, just from playing records for so many years.
1: Mm.
0: There's got to be people like that with tapes.
1: For sure.
0: Who know how far to rewind it to get straight back to the start of a track. Like, that would be an amazing skill to have, right?
1: Well, once upon a time, it's probably not that useful anymore.
0: Oh, I nearly did it. Out. There you go.
1: Too far. You went too far.
0: Yeah, there's another one for you, bad boy.
1: Nice.
0: Chuck that and stick that on your pipe and smoke it.
1: All right.
0: Yeah. Oh, here we go. What's this one you're playing?
1: It's just followed through from Pet Shop Boys. But we'll get to your proper music. What is love?
0: Oh, yeah. So good, isn't it? Oh, God. I like it. Yeah, it's really good.
1: It's really not. Let's go
0: to really
1: Waterfalls, because I know this is a good song.
0: Oh, we'll do Waterfalls, yeah.
1: You ready?
0: Oh, take it away.
1: All right, here we go.
0: Take it away.
1: Here we go.
0: I'm ready when you are.
1: Here we go.
0: All right, come on.
1: Bring it.
0: Oh, how's that? Never gets old, does it, Mr.

0: like, it's not staged. It says high fidelity recorded on the footplate and the collar and on the box and on the box. So it's actually...
1: What's happened? Where's it gone?
2: I don't know. Don't care.
1: You don't care?
2: I'm over it.
1: What do you mean you're over it?
2: Well, what can I do about it, Josh? I don't have insurance. What can I do? So what are you ringing me for about the PlayStation?
1: No, you've got surveillance cameras. You know, they're there for a reason.
0: They have installed more cards to...
2: You know what? What have you rang for?
1: Well, anyway, fuck, man, ask Ryan where's those keys for that car, man, so I can take the car that you left around the corner from Phil's, the SS, the silver thing.
2: What?
1: The silver SS Commodore that you parked around the corner from Phil's. I want the keys, man, I want to go and take it.
0: David...
1: Oh, you know what I'm on about.
0: Right, I'll start again. Dear Peter and John, we're in Bendigo.
1: You parked the fucking SS around the corner.
0: It's a lovely town, but you don't want to live here, as it's a bad town. So much trouble. They've installed cameras everywhere. The drugs are very bad.
1: Why would they say that then and show me the car?
0: We went to Chinese Museum and Chinese Gardens. Very impressive. Yesterday,
1: don't be silly.
0: We went to Epsom.
1: Yes, Brooke. Don't be stupid. Before you picked up the kids, you parked the car there.

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2: Well, there you go, Mr. Moog.
3: There you go.
2: We've got to catch up on some correspondence that's been coming through. So I'm sorry, folks, if I've neglected reading out your text message.
3: How
2: but
3: rude.
2: I'll get around to it now.
3: How
2: yeah,
3: rude.
2: I know. But apparently Hamilton is loving the hair metal.
3: Oh,
2: well,
3: of course they are.
2: We played some hair metal earlier. Yeah. He said all the sheep farmers making devil symbols hanging outside their utes. Hamilton is going off tap tonight
3: wow.
2: because of us, Mr. Moog.
3: Wow.
2: So that is great to know. Thanks, Roscoe. Does the word tape imply the existence of an original larger cassette?
3: It.
2: So, yeah, well.
3: Probably does.
2: Probably does, doesn't it?
3: Yeah, there's probably like a warehouse filled with giant cassettes, like the size of,
2: oh, yeah.
3: you know.
2: Yeah. Like those tail. Novelty checks.
3: Yeah. Yeah.
2: Size of a novelty check. Yeah, that'd be cool, wouldn't it?
3: Imagine
2: that. Yeah.
3: Imagine.
2: Yeah. Someone's paying out on TLC saying, TLC, Jesus Christ.
3: Hey, come on.
2: Come on, mate. Loosen up. You know, we're playing cassettes. You get what you're given. You don't get upset about it. And he's the same person, I think. UB40, a.k.a. Dobbludgers.
3: Come on.
2: Oh, come on. UB40? Mate, well, they probably were, weren't they?
3: Oh,
2: was he implying that the people listen to UB40 at Dobbludgers?
3: Yeah, I'm not sure, actually.
2: Yeah, I'm not sure. You need to clarify that because, you know, could be a lot of people getting offended right now.
3: Yeah, we're not sure who should be offended at this point.
2: Yeah.
3: We'd like some clarification.
2: But no, thank you very much for your text message as well. We've only got time, I reckon, for one more track, Mr. Moog.
3: Oh, that's amazing. Doesn't time fly when you're playing cassettes?
2: Oh, it certainly does. Yeah.
3: Well, I'm going to put it on in the background because, you know, why not?
2: Going to finish it off the night with St. John Michel Jarre. Is that right? Michel?
3: Michel.
2: Jarre.
3: Oxygen.
2: Oxygen, yeah. It's just a great album, isn't it, Oxygen?
3: Yeah, it really is.
2: He sort of lost his way a little bit in the 80s and early
3: 90s. Well, come on, everybody did, let's be honest. But poor Gary Numan.
2: Well, yeah, no, that's right, that's true.
3: Yeah.
2: But I tell you what, you know, if you go back to the good stuff in the 70s, I know, here we go. That is a reason for it. UB40 was the name of form to fill in to get the doll in the UK.
3: Ah, was it really?
2: Yeah, that's from Ross. So Ross is clarifying
3: Roscoe,
2: that.
3: Roscoe, thank you
2: so
3: for
2: there
3: that.
2: There you go. Oh, that's good to know, isn't it?
3: Did not know. But there you go.
2: Very cool. Yeah. Oh, I didn't have it turned up, did I?
3: Oh, there you go.
2: Was that the problem?
3: That's all right. I'm here.
2: Just as well, Mr. Moog.
3: Oh, I know.
2: Well, there you go. That's good to know, actually. I didn't realise that. So there you go. A bit of context.
3: Yeah.
2: Yeah.
3: So nobody's offended.
2: No one's offended at all.
3: Yeah. And we all learnt something.
2: Tell you what. Knowledge is powerful, isn't it, Mr. Moog?
3: That's a beautiful thing.
2: It's a

0: You have a thing.
1: That's why we're here. Yeah. That's why we're here.
0: Oh, yeah. Of course. I've had a lot of fun tonight, Mr. Moog. I think we're going to have to do the tape night again at some point.
1: It's, sometimes it's a bit chaotic. I mean, it's never going to be perfect. Though, yeah. But I think tonight was reasonably smooth for a cassette night.
0: Yeah. What do you think of my cassette player?
1: Oh, it's a beautiful thing. A beautiful thing.
0: It's a beautiful thing, isn't it?
1: Yeah.
0: Yeah. Paid $5 for it. Tell you what, it's worth every penny. Every cent. Yeah, gave it a good clean up. I got out the baby wipes.
1: Wow.
0: And, you know, what do you call them? The cotton buds.
1: Oh, yeah.
0: Clean the elements. Yeah. Good I work. Do notice a bit of a crackle, though, so I'm going to have to get the finer.
1: Oh, you need to get the head cleaner out.
0: The head cleaner out. Yeah.
1: Yeah.
0: Anyway. It's like soft porn talking about this stuff, isn't it? It's
1: stop caressing that.
0: No,
1: tape
0: I've stopped caressing my tape player. Yeah, I do love it. Anyway, folks, thanks for tonight. Had a great time. I don't think Leo's coming in because I haven't seen him yet.
1: There's still 2 minutes.
0: There's still 2 minutes. Yeah. But yeah, enjoy this, folks. Oxygen. We'll be back. I'll be back next week.
1: I'm going to be away.
0: Oh, you're going to be away? What day are you heading off next week?
1: I'm just heading off on a plane.
0: Yeah.
1: Next, I think, Thursday.
0: Next, okay. Well, he won't be here.
1: Won't be here. Yeah.
0: So I'll see if I can find a replacement for you.
1: Oh, easily done, I'm sure.
0: Otherwise, we'll just play this show again. And you can just endure it for another week.
1: All right.
0: All right, folks. Eat your greens.
1: Good night, Australia.

0: thank you for inviting me, and I look forward to my next Night Moves adventure. Seems to happen every 6 months or so.
1: Yeah, it's always, cool. Well, it's always great to have you in. It's been a lot of fun. But Lee, I'm going to hand it over to you now, mate. What are we expecting on your show tonight?
0: Yeah, clever, clever move. Yeah. Yeah.
1: Yeah, nice.

0: made it tasty. You made it. So I'm still fine. Guys.
1: What's going on, folks? You're listening to Leo Rock Radio on Main FM 94.9. Welcome to another episode. A beautiful, misty night here in Castlemaine and in Kyneton. I was just driving through the closer to the ranges and it was very misty. But today we have a special episode. We're doing a special IDM mix featuring Digby from Never Lose Your Shadow. He's got his own show. Hi, Digby.
2: G'day, Leo.
3: Oh, how are you?
1: Yeah, good, mate. So you have a show on Phoenix FM, Bendigo, is that right?
3: Yes, that's correct, on Wednesday nights.
1: 10 to midnight?
3: It's 9 to 11.
1: 9 to 11.
3: I used to do 10 till midnight.
1: Oh, okay.
3: And the show before me got picked up to go onto the CRN programs. You know about CRN?
1: No, I don't.
3: So it's a community radio network.
1: Okay.
3: And they only do hour shows. So he dropped down to an hour.
1: Okay.
3: And so I thought, you know what? Instead of driving all the way to Bendigo at 10 o'clock, going at 12, maybe 9 o'clock's better. Hell 9 to 11.
1: Yeah, and you get a bit more of an audience, maybe, like slow.
3: Oh, I don't know, this Central Victorian Community Radio, I think there's probably like maybe two people out there. What do you reckon?
1: Yeah, maybe. I hope a couple more. I don't really know how many people we have listening. But,
3: no, we don't do it for the glory. We do it because we love it, though,
1: exactly,
3: right?
1: Exactly. So tell us a bit about your show. Like, what do you mostly play and talk about?
3: Well, I do a lot of, first of all, I kind of trawl through like new releases generally.
1: Yeah, awesome.
3: And try and find stuff that's kind of current. And then like go back and pick out some stuff that I've already got in my collection or look at some older music, like maybe sort of mid-century stuff, but it's all really electronic from the get-go. Occasionally there's a guitar in there or something, or a flute maybe.
1: Oh, yeah.
3: Or a saxophone. But definitely on that sort of experimental electronic kind of abstract kind of vibe.
1: Yeah,
3: doesn't get very dancey.
1: Really?
3: Occasionally.
1: Okay.
3: Occasionally I kind of go, I just feel like I need to cheer everybody up a bit.
1: So is it more on the like ambient side of the electronica genre, more than the kind of dance music that's also intertwined?
3: Yeah, I think like it might be, so I might find some artists and they've got like, you know, banging techno tracks, but then also on their releases, there's this other stuff that kind of doesn't quite make it into that dance floor area.
1: Yeah.
3: But it's still got that sort of sensibility, if you know what I mean. Does that make sense?
1: Yeah, totally.
3: Yeah.
1: Totally. All right.
3: Well, I figured there's this, like, dance music's kind of everywhere, right?
1: Yeah.
3: I thought, well, I can bump up against that and I can bump up against kind of, like, you know, drones at the other end, but I wouldn't just play like something that's just a single note that goes for an hour.
1: Yeah.
3: Although, you know,
1: sometimes
3: I could be pushed. I could actually do it if I felt like.
1: Yeah, sometimes I'm tempted to in the last hour just like play ambient for an hour, but it's I think it'd be a bit boring for a lot of people. But so we're going to be playing a lot of that type of electronica tonight, a lot of IDM and glitch and ambient. It's just a mix because it's kind of tell what's what in this in these subgenres. Like it's kind of harder to tell. So we're just going to put them, just give different subgenre names. We'll just talking before and a lot in common with, you know, Finesse and Tim Hecker and Ortega and all that, so a lot of stuff in common, which is a lot of fun. But we're just gonna we're just going to get right into it. I've got some more contemporary stuff to start off with. This is Visible Cloaks and their song Screen off their album Reassemblage. And this is more kind of on the very, like, intricate, I don't know, sounds. But, yeah, let's just get right into it.

0: 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This is Leo Rock Radio. Please send in a text, by the way, at 04888 63 186. Yeah, we got a special one for you today. We're with Digby from Phoenix FM from Bendigo today, and we're doing a special glitch ambient IDM mix. So yeah, we just heard three tracks: Screen from Visible Cloaks off Reassemblage, which is a fantastic album that really incorporates like that kind of intricate IDM sound, but there's also like folk kind of native, like old school instruments, like a lot of flutes and harps and all these like very kind of more ancient instruments that are blended into it, and it's just like very well done, and it's very tasteful. I think it is, so definitely check out Reassemblage. That's from 2017. After that was Remote Heaven by SD Laker, which is a kind of more techno track for sure, like industrial and dark. And rest in peace, by the way, to SD Laker. His album was from 2014 and unfortunately passed away a couple of years ago. Another fantastic album, that's Harakiri, which I recommend. And then after that, the legendary Aphex Twin. I got to play Aphex Twin if I'm doing an IDM show. I mean, come on, like. So that was Papat 4 off his most recent album, Syro, from 2014. What are you into Aphex much, Digby?
1: Oh, yeah, this whole thing pretty much started with, like, Aphex Twin for me.
0: Yep.
1: Yeah.
0: Me too. When did that start? Tell us
1: about. Well, so it would have been the early 90s.
0: Okay, wow.
1: Yeah. That there's a little bit, look, anyway, this story goes on for a long time. I'll try and condense it down. I was very good friends with, Gary Bradbury that was in Severed Heads, in Sydney, and he used to like burn me CDs. And so he sent me a whole lot of stuff from the Fax label. So there was like Adam Hart and all that kind of stuff. That's where the Orteca thing came in. And it also sent me a whole lot of like those early sort of Aphex Twin EPs.
0: Okay.
1: And then I think it was that Selected Ambient Works came out.
0: Yep.
1: Probably like 91 or something.
0: Yeah.
1: Totally. And we were going off to some event somewhere and some friends came around to pick us up. And this person who was driving us, I didn't know, and her husband was Japanese, and he picked us up in a Tarago, and we got in the back of the Tarago, and he put on Aphex Twin, that album that's come out like about a week ago, and we're all just sitting there kind of going, oh my god, this is the best drive any ever. But he's a tough character though.
0: What do you mean?
1: Some of it's great and really fun, and it's just him like riffing on the keyboard and letting the drum machines go wild. But other times it's just really hard and like,
0: really?
1: Yeah, I just kind of go, oh, I can't listen to that. It's just like too much. Yeah. It's just too much.
0: I mean,
1: so I'm quite selective.
0: I also think at the same time, like, from this whole IDM scene, he has like the most poppiest, fun tunes as well.
1: Absolutely.
0: And I'm so like just impressed, like, how that's even possible. Like, you know, like the song off Window Licker or X Tower, where it's just like anyone can listen to it, but it's this, when you like break it down on paper, it's this extremely nerdy thing, but it's like, it's just so accessible and listenable. And I just think that that's like such an amazing thing to have.
1: I think that's probably why. That's why he's so popular.
0: Yeah.
1: Because there's always like an avenue in for each of those crowds. Like, some of it's really a bit dancey. You know, some of it's poppy. Some of it's kind of really dark and drum and bassy.
0: Totally.
1: And get like that. So you've got all those nerds just kind of go,
0: you can do
1: wow, what's he doing?
0: You can do it. It's a lot of it is diversity as well. It's like such an incredibly diverse artist. So definitely go listen to Aphex Twin if you haven't heard of Aphex Twin. But Digby's going to play three songs, I believe, now. Can you tell us a bit about the tracks coming up?
1: Yeah, I've got three people are going to play. I'm going to play some Tim Hecker.
0: Yes.
1: White Caps of White Noise, part one of Harmony and Ultraviolet.
0: Mm-hmm.
1: You know, I sort of knew a bit about Tim Hecker when he was recording under Jet One.
0: Mm-hmm. Yep.
1: And then I think I'd been away and I came back and this guy in the record store goes, oh, you should get this. You should buy this CD.
0: Mm-hmm.
1: One of those things. And it was Haunt Me, Haunt You.
0: Mm.
1: That Tim Hecker record, and I kind of went, this is fantastic. And I was hooked. And then this Harmony and Ultraviolet came out and I just kind of went, this is one of my favourite sort of ambient-y, abstract kind of records that I just, I love it.
0: Yeah.
1: I just love the way it's pretty structureless.
0: Yep.
1: It's really emotive. I think it's just so beautifully put together.
0: Totally.
1: Yeah.
0: Totally.
1: The other one's Fantas Caterina Barbieri,
0: mm-hmm.
1: who's like Italian. She does a mod synthesizer stuff. And again, I think, I mean, it's very programmy mm-hmm. and sequenced,
0: mm-hmm.
1: but I think she really squeezes that emotion out of that equipment. I think it's fantastic. This Ecstatic Computations record's great.
0: See, and cool to see some women in the genre too, because I feel like this such, I mean, I don't know, I might not be aware of certain artists, but I feel like definitely at the surface is like a lack of female artists.
1: Yeah, it can get a bit blokey, like, that's true.
0: So it's good to see that.
1: She's really good. She's got she was on Editions Mego to start with, mm-hmm. and she's got her own label now called mm-hmm. Light Years, which I think there's only a few releases out on that, but I can't remember her name. I have to look it up, that she's just released an album by another female synthesizer boffin, let's call it. It's really that's really nice record too.
0: Cool.
1: And the third one's some Alexander Panos, who I believe is British.
0: Mm-hmm.
1: It's a track called Cycles of Nascent, which I actually caught that off a Orteca mix late last year. They did some BBC stuff, and I thought that one caught my ears, and I went, what's that? So I looked it up. But
0: Right,
1: so
0: just before we jump in, we got a couple of texts that I gotta read real quick. Shout out Fifi, who's saying, what's going on, Leo Rock? Digging the dig La Rock tonight. Wow, insane wordplay right there. Thanks, Fifi. Shout out to South Melbourne and anyone listening in Melbourne. And who else we got? Noise Tunes for Drive Home. Thank you very much. Don't know who you are, but shout out to you. and loving the show, guys. Turning in from the Blue Mountains.
1: Oh, wow.
0: Shout out to the Blue Mountains. Yeah, there's a couple listeners from the Blue Mountains, which is pretty funny. And then someone says, caught a Caterina Barbieri live set at Art Gallery in New South Wales in 2019.
1: Yes.
0: Was rad.
1: Yes.
0: Did you know about that?
1: I was away.
0: Oh, no.
1: We were actually on holidays we're having a really nice time in Vietnam.
0: Mm-hmm.
1: And I remember looking at that kind of going, oh my God, I'm going to miss it.
0: Mm-hmm. Damn.
1: But anyway.
0: So sad. All right, let's hear these tracks, Digby.
1: All right, so you can start off fairly quietly.

0: better pick the right.
1: All right, welcome back, folks. 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We're back in the building. Welcome back to another episode. We're doing a special IDM ambient glitch mix tonight. I'm with Digby, and great tracks. Digby, anything to add on, like talk about these tracks?
2: Oh, well, I guess we were just talking about that Alexander Panos track, weren't we? How it sort of sounds a lot like, you know, sort of contemporary sort of pop and rock stuff that's coming out.
1: Totally. Well, like, as I was just saying, like, I feel like it sounds, there's a lot of sounds from that song that remind me of, maybe more hyperpop adjacent music or
2: hyperpop, that's the word we need.
1: Yeah. Or even like, just like rock coming out today, like, but very contemporary, like made by, that's got that kind of cute little beep boop sounds going on, you know what I mean? And like incorporating instruments, I feel like,
2: much more sort of chopped up.
1: Totally,
2: The guy, he's not from the UK, he's from Illinois, and he's like a sound designer.
1: Okay.
2: So I feel like maybe the music making is like the kind of side gig.
1: Okay.
2: And, and so he's kind of putting together these records as, sounds terrible, doesn't it? No. Something to do.
1: Yeah, no.
2: And sort of advertise his sound design stuff.
1: Really?
2: Yeah, I think, like there's a fair, I kind of run across people like that all the time where you kind of go, this is great, this record. And then you look them up and you go, all their work is just doing sound design for films and ads and events and stuff.
1: Mm.
2: But they kind of have this musical release.
1: Mm. That's really good.
2: On the side.
1: Good solo stuff.
2: Anyway, if it sounds good, it doesn't matter where it comes from, right?
1: Yeah, definitely. let's just hear a quick word from our sponsors, real quick.
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1: All right, well, Welcome back, folks. You're listening to Leo Rock Radio. Thank you very much. Shout out to all the sponsors. So I'm going to play some tracks next. I've got some Croatian Armor, which is a guy from Copenhagen who also operates the label Posh Isolation, which is a really interesting label. And they do a lot of stuff. Go check out this stuff on NTS. They do a lot of interesting mixes and but also a lot of great releases. So I'm going to be playing Breathe Into Me by Croatian Armor off his fantastic EP Finding People. And after that, we're going to be playing a listener and also a friend of the show, Michael P. And he has released a brilliant record called X First X Time X last year, 2024. And he recorded this IDM album in Kangaroo Valley in a bus on a farm with my friends. So yeah, that's pretty fun. So yeah, shout out to Michael if you're listening. And then after that, we're just going to go into another classic artist, Orteca, and we've got the song Nil off Amber, which is probably my favorite electronic song of all time. Anyways, I'm going to stop crapping on. This is Croatian Armor, Breathe Into Me. Let's hear it.

0: 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And that was Ortega and their track Nil off their first album, Amber. What a classic song. Probably my favourite song off this mix. Just such a... Yeah, just a progressive track and just really kind of tells a story and sadness, as you were saying, Digby, and just so much going on.
1: It's almost crying in a way, that track for me.
0: Mm.
1: It's totally one of my favourite Ortega records.
0: Mm. What does Ortega mean to you? Like, I feel like for a lot of people it's, I don't know, like... It's hard to explain. How would you explain Ortega?
1: Oh, I think they're an acquired taste. I think, yeah, you need to start from the start, I reckon, because those first couple of records are, like, really accessible, and then it moves into those EPs that start getting, like, a bit weirder and a bit more abstract. And then the machines take control and it just goes totally haywire after that. But if you come in at the end, I think a lot of people just listen to it and go, what the hell is going on?
0: Totally.
1: But if you understand that...
0: The context, the those initial first, context. Yeah.
1: First few records, and I think you can kind of get the rest of it.
0: Totally.
1: Yeah.
0: Totally. No, crazy. What a crazy duo or Ortega. Check them out. We got a text, sorry, Jenna, forgot to read it out earlier, from Jen saying, me tuning in from Castlemaine. Cheers. Cheers to you, Jen. Thank you very much for listening.
1: Thanks, Jen.
0: We just heard Croatian Armor from Copenhagen coming with a very industrial, dark... kind of like, I don't know, it feels like you're in an airport late at night type of music, I feel like. And then after that was Forest X Glade by Michael P, which is excellent
1: stuff.
0: Some
1: nice local IDM, it's fantastic.
0: Local
1: IDM. I've never heard this before, I think it's really good.
0: Yeah, definitely. Well, we got to show some love to Michael because he's a fantastic artist. And after that, Nil by Ortega. Digby, what do you got coming up next?
1: I've got some... he says, coughing into the microphone. I've got some Barker, a track called Stochastic Drift, which is just off the recent EP... I think it's got 8 tracks on it. It's hard to know what's an EP and what's an album these days because they just come in that flat digital format, right?
0: Yeah, well, I feel like EP would be like 7 tracks.
1: Well, yeah, okay.
0: Anything on? Yeah. I don't know. Who really cares? No one gives a shit.
1: Yeah. He's kind of given up kind of the dance floor quite a long time ago.
0: Mm-hmm.
1: And has gone into this sort of like IDM kind of vibe.
0: Mm-hmm.
1: But I feel like this record has sort of kind of come back. It's really nice and bright and it's sort of still pretty abstract and still makes a lot of sense. Really technical as well, which is good.
0: Sick.
1: Good for me. And then after that, I'm going to take it down really slowly with a track called Ebla Sands by Iram.
0: Cool.
1: Which I might mix something over the top of that at the same time. But yeah, that's really just drift off to sleep business.
0: Yeah, but we don't mind a bit of that. We love
1: no.
0: that. Yeah, and just so you know, folks, halfway through playing one of those tracks, we started having a cable issue coming out of the computer that's like just barely hanging off the computer. Yeah. And so Digby's stuck a pen under this cable to hold it in. So it's pretty dodgy setup right here, but it's working out pretty
1: it's
0: well.
1: It's fine. We worked out what the problem was, so that's good. Yeah. That's the main thing.
0: So, yeah.
1: All right, shall we go into this track?
0: Let's get right into it.
1: All right, some Barker.

0: 4mm tank gun fired from an M60 main battle tank. The M40A1, 106mm recoilless rifle.
1: Good evening. With Robin Grizzle. Come from Dallas, Texas.
0: The 155mm self-propelled
1: son of Red Dorcas and the Kansas City Poker Chips.
0: The armored personnel carrier flamethrower, M-132.

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1: It's called Never Lose Your Shadow.
0: On Phoenix.
1: On Phoenix, yeah, up in Bendigo.
0: And he plays all types of fun electronica stuff, or not fun electronica stuff, if you want to like sleep or relax or feel or go through a very cerebral or, I don't know, melancholic experience. I don't know, all types.
1: Or maybe I might keep you awake with some really kind of destructive noise every now and again.
0: Yeah, very scary, nerdy music for sure. He's on from 9 to 11 every night on Wednesday nights on Phoenix FM. Go listen to his show. Legendary. Thanks, how long have you been doing it for?
1: I'll be coming up to my 100th show.
0: Damn, shout out to that.
1: Oh, yeah. Might have to retire.
0: No, keep it going. One day you should get on Main FM too. That'd be legendary.
1: It's a very hard to get on radio station.
0: We'll see. I think you would fit in perfectly. But and funny thing, but me and Digby actually kind of work together. We both work for the Botanic Bar, Cabinet, whatever, in Kyneton, Piper Street. Yeah. Digby does design, graphic design. I'm probably behind the bar most of the time, so...
1: Mixing those amazing drinks, by the way, Leo. Don't forget to mention that. They're pretty awesome, what you do.
0: Absolutely. Some amazing drinks for sure. So come have a drink at the Botanic Bar in Piper Street in Kyneton. We have the best Negroni in Victoria, without a doubt.
1: Absolutely.
0: So, yeah, thanks so much for those tracks, DB. I love them. I loved that Wax Cap DJ drum track. So DB was just talking about how all those the percussions were real drums. Is that right? Do you want to expand on
1: that? So that was the Barker track. Oh, yeah, we played Barker.
0: My bad.
1: That's all right. that's the Stochastic Drift one.
0: Okay.
1: Yeah, those drums. Mm. They're so... Yeah. Live.
0: Mm. Mm. Yeah.
1: I hope they are.
0: Yeah, yeah.
1: It's really hard to tell these days.
0: Yeah, yeah.
1: Then we did that Ebla Sands by Iram. Mm. And then I just played a little bit of some very old Throbbing Gristle over the top, which is off a bootleg live recording of them in San Francisco in 1978. Eight, I think it is. Damn. And that's just their intro for their set.
0: Mm-hmm.
1: I don't know where they lifted that audio from, but...
0: Mm-hmm. So cool. Mm. Yeah, Digby was live mixing bloody war. What was it like? What even was it like? War...
1: Weapons training stuff.
0: Communication stuff over a little track there. That was pretty cool. But yeah, next up, I've got some very poppy stuff if you're getting a bit tired and a bit
1: No one's getting tired. They're loving it.
0: Yeah, no, I'm sure most of you are. But for anyone who's getting a little frightened, I'm going to bring back some very poppy sounds. So first, is it music? Is that right? Is that
1: music, yeah.
0: Music, Hasty Boom Alert, which is like... Yeah, pretty progressive, very like, a lot of fun. And then after that is A.G. Cook with his new record Britpop, which dropped in 2024. Amazing contemporary artist, A.G. Cook. He does all types of music, but he definitely excels in the electronic scene. And he's, almost got to this huge pop status working, because he's always been working with Charli XCX and Sophie and all these other huge... female vocalists from the PC Music label. So he's huge in the hyperpop scene. So definitely check out his record 7G and Britpop. I'll be playing that. And then after that, one more AFX Twin track from his record, Richard D. James from 1997, I believe. 1996, sorry. And that is the track 4. So
1: good selection.
0: Yeah, yeah. Yeah.
1: That music album, Lunatic Harness, is fantastic.
0: Yep, absolutely.
1: It's a classic.
0: A classic. That one is from 1997. So, yeah, and very pretty accessible. So if you're not really into IDM, I recommend that album. So, yeah, let's get right into it. Hasty Boom Alert by Music off Lunatic Harness, 1997.

0: Welcome back, everybody. What's going on? Thank you very much for listening. To anyone listening right now, we are back in the building with Digby. 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Very fun tracks there. Especially that, that new A.G. Cook album, Britpop 2024, release is fantastic. So much fun. Gets very poppy, very hyper poppy. But still, I don't know, I feel like it's his more consistent IDM kind of project compared to 7G, which is really a mixed bag. And then Aphex Twin with a classic track 4 right there. Incredible. Digby, what do you got next?
1: I've got Drum, which I thought was DJ Rum for a really long time until I was told otherwise recently. The track Wax Cap. Yeah. And also going to play Ski Mask. So this... what am I going to say? Oh, Undertangled Silence, that's the Drum album. That's just pretty recent, really. I think it's just come out earlier this year, a couple of months ago.
0: Okay.
1: And he plays so many instruments on this record. Yeah.
0: Yeah.
1: So that's him playing the piano and the violin and a whole lot of the percussion and stuff.
0: Yeah, sick.
1: Which, you know, you hear it and you kind of go, oh, it's all programmed, right?
0: Yep.
1: But, yeah. Yeah, so just those two tracks. I'm just going to do that. And the Ski Mask one, that's Schneider's Paradox. That's Ilian Tape.
0: Yeah.
1: And they're like a couple of brothers, got a record label, and they put out a lot of dance music. But the longer they go on, the weirder they get.
0: Cool.
1: And this same with Ski Mask. So, like, you'll put out lots of kind of dance floor sort of 12 inches. And then they'll put out an album and it's all like half ambient and half just like experiments and stuff.
0: Yes. Just before we hop into that, I'll just play a couple promo stuff. So yeah, let's just...
1: got to pay the bills.
0: Yep, that's right. Let's hear it.
1: All right.
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0: Thanks everyone for listening. Shout out to everyone listening right now. This is DJ Lost Boy and Taurus with their album The Flash, and this is their song Pia, an incredible kind of, yeah, just a really cerebral experience. Thank you everyone for listening. Another amazing week here in Castlemaine. Loving life. I hope you're having a beautiful night, or like having some amazing dreams right now. You can listen to all of this on replay, by the way, on the Mixcloud, so tune in to that. And yeah, thanks so much, Digby, for coming. Thanks so much for your time. I really appreciate it.
1: Been really great fun being in here, swapping notes.
0: Yeah.
1: Listening to some of your stories.
0: Yeah,
1: listening. I'm listening to some beautiful music. This is great. I really like this. I haven't heard this before.
0: Great. I'm glad you enjoyed it. I loved your music. Loved the sounds you brought to the table. I think it really blended in nicely. So, yeah, thank you so much. Everyone have a beautiful night. And, ciao.
1: Take care.

0: 50. 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
1: It's 6 o'clock. It's time to get up. It's 6 o'clock. It's time to get up.

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0: Discover a cinematic masterpiece at Theatre Royal on Friday, June 19. The Goddess, a powerful landmark of Chinese silent cinema from 1934, comes to life, reimagined with a live haunting score composed by Mindy Mengwang and Burkhard Dalwitz, performed by a five-piece ensemble. A moving portrait of love, endurance and redemption, and a timeless reflection on social injustice. The Goddess, June 19, with Mindy Mengwang and Burkhard Dalwitz, supporting Main FM.
1: 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This means you can burn off small amounts of vegetation, although it is safer and beneficial to your land and the wider environment to consider mulching or chipping your green waste or disposing of it at the waste transfer station. 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This has been a community safety announcement from Main FM.
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This is Australian Music Week. And this is Tom Martin from MD and the Putbacks.

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1: Coming up this week at the Cool Room, on Friday the 29th of May, Jan Wodzicki will be sharing his long service leave show. In his last show for 2026 and after 55 years on the road, Jan's style of mixing stories and music has become deeply informative to the Australian culture. And at 2 p.m. on Sunday, the Kira Lee Foundation and No Laughing Matter present Such a Resounding Silence with panellists Tanya Lee and Queen of Australian Comedy, Fiona O'Loughlin. 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
1: Oh, I'm so broke.
0: It's oak.
1: I hate California. It's crowded and damp.
0: That's why the lady is a tramp.
1: Sometimes I go to Coney Island.
0: Oh, the beach is divine.
1: And I love the Yankees.
0: Gita's just fine.

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0: UK Art Rockers Dry Cleaning return this June with their Secret Love Tour, and Ballarat is the only regional city on the run. 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
1: Coming up this week at the Tap Room on Friday the 29th of May, start your week in the sophisticated way with the smooth, loungy sounds of DJ Thanks in Advance. And on Saturday, Monstrous bring their It's Okay tour to Castlemaine for an intimate and emotionally charged night of live music. This five-piece all-female and non-binary creative collective blends jazz-infused grooves, spoken word and lush harmonies.
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1: 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Coming up this week at the Cool Room, on Friday the 29th of May, Jan Wodzicki will be sharing his long service leave show. In his last show for 2026 and after 55 years on the road, Jan's style of mixing stories and music has become deeply informative to the Australian culture. And at 2 p.m. on Sunday, the Kira Lee Foundation and No Laughing Matter present Such a Resounding Silence with panellists Tanya Lee and Queen of Australian Comedy, Fiona O'Loughlin. The Cool Room at the Northern Arts Hotel, proud Main FM sponsor.
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0: Tune into Able Radio every Friday afternoon between 1 and 3pm. The music is eclectic, the vibe is electric, featuring Central Victoria's most comprehensive weather report and a weekly movie review from our Nan Ned. The Window and crew will get your toes tapping as we discuss a broad range of topics. 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
2: 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How about a little Tchaikovsky?
3: A little Tchaikovsky.
4: How about a little Tchaikovsky, Toby?
3: Sounds lovely.
4: Good morning, good morning.
3: Good morning, good morning.
4: We talked the whole night through. Good morning, good morning. Sorry.
3: Good morning, Golden Point.
4: Good morning, Golden Point. Bit chilly out there this morning, I'd say.
3: Once again.
4: Yeah.
3: Free air conditioning.
4: It's not too bad. It's not as cold as it's going to get.
3: It's not as cold as it's going to get.
4: No. Although, surprisingly overcast, I went out and I thought, oh, right, it's a lovely clear morning. Took the dog for a walk. By the time I came back, it was completely overcast, which was surprising. I don't know where all those clouds suddenly came from.
3: Red sky?
4: No, just grey.
3: Okay. Oh, well, so maybe not a shepherd's delight.
4: Maybe not. No.
3: But maybe not a shepherd's warning either.
4: Just a shepherd's meh.
3: A shepherd's blancmange.
4: Yes. Yes, indeed.
3: It's one of those kind of shepherd's days.
4: A shepherdy day.
3: Lying under a gum tree with a stalk of hay in his mouth.
4: I reckon you want to be fairly careful about the stalk of hay. I'd want to know where it's been. Just given the propensity of farm animals to, you know, relieve themselves on the hay. Just saying. Anyway, on that bright note, I hope everyone's enjoying their breakfast this morning.
3: Yeah.
4: It's Breakfast Epiphanies.
3: It is Breakfast Epiphanies.
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4: Yes, and we'd love to hear from you, 0488 63 186, with your thoughts on the bright and beautiful morning this morning.
3: And thinking of, I've been lucky, Georgie, lately. My Tuesday is normally so busy.
4: Okay.
3: But just the last few weeks, I've actually not had stuff in my work calendar between sort of 9 and 11, which means I've been able to listen to Packlebell's Caravan.
4: Yes. A bit of a favourite, and Psycurious, obviously.
3: Yeah, but I mean, I get warmed up with Julia's show.
4: Yes,
3: and
4: it's a lovely show.
3: So great. I just, hats off to you, Julia, for listening. I love the way you curate that show. I mean, all the shows at Main FM are brilliant, but it's been a real treat for me because I've always, the occasions I've dipped into Tuesday mornings on Main FM, Psycurious, Packlebell's, I really love them, but I'm usually just catching like a few minutes.
4: Yes, yes.
3: The last few weeks, I've got to listen to the whole of Julia's show, and it's so
4: nice.
3: Cool.
4: Yes.
3: Usually by 10, I'm sort of getting busy, so I get bits of Psycurious. But yeah, so and I've been thinking a lot about Russian music,
4: right?
3: And I'm not sure. Maybe Julia played this a while ago, and I just dipped in and caught a few minutes.
4: Mm-hmm.
3: But I thought we'd lead off today because we are going to be a bit jazzy later on.
4: Yes.
3: So this is the jazz suite version of Shostakovich's number 2 waltz.
4: Right. Shostakovich had an interesting relationship with the Communist Party, didn't he?
3: Very.
4: And the Soviets.
3: Very. We'll be back after this.

0: Oh, yes.
1: The drama.
0: The drama.
1: We were just talking about the drama of Russian music off air. Yes, it can turn on you.
0: It certainly Russian can. Music.
1: Yes, yes.
0: So I think it's going to be a good fun day down at Guildford.
1: Right.
0: So you'll see in the mail today, Georgie, there's a story about the Guildford Beal. The Guildford Big Tree.
1: Oh, yes.
0: So Sunday, 11 till 2, there's going to be a barbecue.
1: Yeah, and they're putting the new seat in place.
0: The reconciliation seat, that's right.
1: Yes, and do we? Has it been confirmed the manner in which that seat is going to be positioned?
0: I'm not sure.
1: Right.
0: I'm intrigued.
1: I had some insider knowledge on that, but I don't know if I can say on air.
0: Right.
1: You might have to get down there yourself and check it out. But I would suggest it's going to be exciting.
0: I think it will be.
1: Ceremony, centre on the return of the limb. So the limb. So basically a big limb fell off the tree.
0: Yep.
1: And it's been lovingly carved into a seat. And that is going to be positioned as part of the ceremony.
0: Yeah, under the guidance of Uncle Rick Nelson.
1: Yep.
0: It's going to be a good fun day down at the Beal.
1: And
0: for me, like just personally and selfishly, right beside the most beautiful cricket ground in all Victoria. There's nothing like Guildford Cricket Ground.
1: You don't go for the historic ground out at the Pony Club?
0: No, I love that. It's no longer a cricket ground. Yeah. It is magnificent.
1: But it was the site of the, what was it, the first?
0: The first time an England team was beaten by an Australian team in Australia.
1: Right.
0: The beginning of a
1: long, fine tradition of England losing to
0: That's right.
1: Australia.
0: The Castlemaine 22
1: right.
0: beat the England 11 by, I think, 3 runs.
1: Right. I mean,
0: a bit of a handicap.
1: Yeah. It feels like Castlemaine beating the whole of England, a bit of a, you know, uneven competition, and yet they came out on top.
0: Well, there were 22 of us against 11 of them.
1: I see.
0: So, you know.
1: Right.
0: And it wasn't really an all-England 11. It was H.H. Stevenson's 11. So back in those days, they were gambling. That was about the gambling.
1: Right.
0: So these tours were promoted and organised, these cricket tours of the mid-19th century, generally organised by gambling interests.
1: Okay. And yes, you probably should say what year we're talking about here.
0: Yeah, we're 1861.
1: Right.
0: 62, sorry.
1: Right.
0: And Wattle Flat Reserve out there on Richards Road near the Bacon Factory was, which is now the Pony Club, was a cricket ground. There was a pub opposite called the Cricketers' Arms. Now, Ken McKimmy tells me that if you look closely, you can actually see the threshold stone of the old pub is still there.
1: Oh, really? So is it on the diagonal opposite corner?
0: Yes.
1: Okay.
0: So I believe so. That's my understanding. It's the one diagonally opposite.
1: Okay. So the
0: southeast corner.
1: It doesn't quite extend that far, but yeah.
0: And there's actually a lovely image, a pencil sketch of the game with a really impressive grandstand.
1: Really?
0: Yep. What? Yep. A really impressive grandstand.
1: They knocked that up quickly.
0: Yeah. Mm. They did, yeah. Mm. But it was all about the gambling. It's, you know, huge amounts of money changed hands in those games.
1: Yes. Well, Australians apparently are particularly prone to gambling.
0: I wonder too if like the sort of the chance of the gold fields, you know, because gold seeking was a gamble.
1: Yeah.
0: And I wonder if that feeds into it somehow.
1: No, that's true. You think there might have been some natural selection there.
0: Interesting. Mm. The weather for today.
1: Yes, apart from overcast.
0: And we'll get to our tricky...
1: The maths problem.
0: The maths problem.
1: Of the rain.
0: Yeah. So,
1: yes. Looking forward to that.
0: Forecast for the rest of Friday.
1: Okay. I'm bracing myself.
0: Partly cloudy. Patchy morning fog. Slight chance of a shower.
1: Right.
0: Light winds. Daytime maximum temperature, 15 degrees.
1: Okay.
0: And as a friend from Scotland remarked yesterday, when she was a girl in Scotland, 15 degrees, this is beach weather.
1: Oh, absolutely.
0: And now that she lives in Melbourne. Yeah. Oh, yeah. Like smashed in the park by 10 a.m. weather.
1: Yeah.
0: Now that she lives in...
1: I mean, that's every day in Glasgow. No, sorry, I shouldn't say that.
0: Now that she's not from Glasgow.
1: Okay.
0: Now that she lives in Australia.
1: Yes.
0: 15 degrees is jumper weather.
1: Yes. Yes, it's surprising how relative these things are.
0: That's from north of Aberdeen.
1: Yeah, yeah. Look, as I mentioned before, when I lived in Denmark, which is the same latitude as Scotland, they were breaking out their T-shirts at about 12 degrees.
0: Yeah.
1: Yeah, sunning themselves in the park.
0: Mm. I mean, even in London, like the first sort of day of the spring when it's maybe 10, 12 degrees, you know, the fellas, you know, they're rolling their sleeves up. Yeah. The ladies are in their skirts. Okay, so now into the important bit.
1: Okay.
0: Maximum temperature 15 degrees. Possible rainfall. So we've got a 20% chance.
1: Hang on, 20, yep.
0: Of zero rain.
1: Oh, God. Okay, 20% chance of zero. So does that mean an 80% chance of some rain? I mean, this is the...
0: We've got to get someone on from the Bureau, haven't we?
1: We really do.
0: We really need some advice on this.
1: We do. Now, did you get on down... Sorry, was that it for the weather? Or did you want to mention the weekend as well?
0: Oh, I should just mention the weekend. Yep. So Saturday, we're looking at... And now this is a little bit more certain. A 95% chance of between 2 and 6 mils. So tomorrow, there is a very high chance of showers from the late morning.
1: Okay.
0: But when we look at the radar, to me it looks like it's probably going to arc up sort of late afternoon. Yeah. There might be a bit of drizzle.
1: Yeah.
0: But if you're planning a garden party, I wouldn't be too deterred. I think it'll be a bit wintry, but I think it'll still be a nice day. Maybe you want to consider like ringing the CFA and having a fire pit or something.
1: Mm.
0: Sunday, a shower or two, really maybe half a mil. I mean, the Sunday one is actually quite a conundrum. It's a 60% chance of 0 to 1.
1: Right. Okay. The maths on that are incomprehensible.
0: But then just while we're on the topic of rain, Monday and Tuesday, Georgie, are looking like the days of rain.
1: Okay.
0: So at this stage, the Bureau is telling us 8 to 20 mils on Monday, 100% chance. And Tuesday, 100% chance of 7 to 15 mils.
1: Okay. So
0: not good washing, not drying days.
1: No, I was going to say, your last chance might be today to get some washing out. Did you see the kids rallying?
0: I did not. No. I was in beautiful Newstead, working in Newstead yesterday, and every day is a good day in Newstead.
1: Oh yeah.
0: So I didn't get back into town till probably I don't know 5 or 6. So I'd missed it. No, I did see some of the cardboard placards down there.
1: Yeah, there were quite a few people down there, and it was quite a crowd on the corner there, and the kids. I haven't read. There's a little article in the paper. So if you missed it and you wanted to catch up on that, there's an article on the front page of the Mail today. So check that out. Also, a really great car a 1934 Singer Le Mans. Castlemaine resident Louis Santon is gearing up for his first appearance at the historic Winton this weekend. So a car rally and a great picture of said car.
0: Is it Winton as in Winton, Queensland?
1: Good question.
0: We're not quite sure. We'll find out.
1: We'll get back to you with that important news.
0: Interject.
1: Yes.
0: Message from our friendly parcel postie, Michael.
1: Good morning, Michael.
0: Good morning, Michael. Michael says, bloody love that Russian piece. I'd play it booming around the house, but the family won't have it.
1: Really?
0: See, I feel like that with my favourite ministry song, Jesus Built My Hot Rod.
1: Yeah.
0: We've played it once on Breakfast at Tiffany's.
1: Yeah, we have. Yeah.
0: And I do think it's a great way to start the day, but my wife and daughter don't always feel the same. Right. And that's cool. That's all right.
1: Differences.
0: It's fine.
1: No, that's fair enough. Yep. Yep. I think Eloise, who is our part-time host, and I used to enjoy starting the day when we'd be hanging out back in the day, share housing. We used to like to start the day with I'm interested in apathy from Chisholm.
0: Great, yeah.
1: Yeah, that was a good way to get going.
0: Mm. These are our old friends Quantic. Remember Quantic?
1: Oh, yeah.
0: We played a bit of Quantic a few weeks ago.
1: Yep.
0: So this is sort of a bit more jazzy Quantic.
1: Okay.
0: Because it is the jazz festival coming up.
1: Yeah, yeah. That's hence all the mentions of jazz.
0: Yeah.
1: And a special guest later in the show. And jazz festival starts next weekend.
0: Mm.
1: Yeah. The long weekend.
0: We've played a few tracks from this album, 1,000 Watts, before.
1: Mm-hmm.
0: This is Macondo. Mm. You're on Main FM at 7:47 on Friday morning. Good morning.

0: Mm. That was George Michael's
1: Roxanne
0: cover.
1: Mm. Yeah.
0: What do you think?
1: I don't know. I think it takes the edge off it, which I get is the purpose, but not sure.
0: Mm.
1: You like it. I mean, you like the chord structure, which is, yeah.
0: I do. I mean, look, yeah. I generally love those dub reggae sort of versions of their songs.
1: I don't really like that style of singing, I'd have to say, if I'm honest.
0: Yeah, fair enough. I love it. I think it's great fun. I love those flattened jazz chords. I think they're beautiful. But,
1: okay.
0: So it goes. Let's play a bit of Quincy Jones. This one is Soul Bossa Nova.
1: Oh, this one's going out to some lovely ladies out there, very dear to our hearts, for reasons that will become apparent one day.

0: It's our great pleasure to welcome to the studio Derek Giehl, who has been working hard on the 2026 Castlemaine Jazz Festival. Good morning, Derek.
1: Good morning yourselves. Thank you for inviting me in at ridiculously early o'clock. Someone who did, how many, 12 years as an evening presenter, not getting home until 2 o'clock
2: right,
1: in the morning.
2: This is cruel.
0: This is knock-off time.
2: Now, Derek, I have to tell you, when you were doing that evening, I was nursing my baby,
1: yes,
2: who is now a fully functioning adult.
1: Yeah.
2: But it was delightful because at those evening feeds, you know, I'd be sitting there, you're trapped. You can't go anywhere. Captured audience. And the show was fantastic. I loved your show. I was a huge fan, and it was very soothing. And I loved your quiz. You used to do your quiz.
1: Yeah.
2: And you, in those days, you used to have talkback, people phoning in.
1: We did.
2: Yeah. Now, my background is in linguistics. And talkback radio is just a wonderful source of data for anyone interested in conversation. So thank you. Nice.
1: It is a remarkable, there's all the different layers in there. Mm. There's that connection, which is really important, and particularly for people who are home in your circumstance or similar circumstances, home alone.
2: Home alone,
1: the connection. But then there's the use of language, which has always amazed me as well.
2: Mm.
1: The different, I often sit and listen to the radio these days and you hear there's a 12-year-old reading the news because of the pronunciations, for instance. Or you can imagine someone's background because of subtle accents,
2: yes,
1: and subtle ways in which sentences are constructed.
2: Mm.
1: It's a lovely. I wish I'd spent more time with linguistics.
2: Yeah, because
1: it's fascinating.
2: Well, you can spend more time with linguistics every on the first Tuesday of every month on this very radio station.
0: You can
2: at 10 o'clock. Yes, because I do a linguistics show.
1: 10 a.m. or 10 p.m.
2: Sorry, 10 a.m. Sorry. Yes, it's terribly early. Yeah, crack of dawn.
1: That's first cup of coffee time. That's all right.
2: It feels like that's a jazz time of day too. 10 a.m.
1: Yeah, you know? Going to bedtime.
2: Yeah.
1: It's all right. It's good. But no, the team has been working hard to structure another fabulous festival this year.
0: And yes. Sunday night, the closing night, Vince Jones and Paul Grabowski.
1: And Paul Grabowski.
0: Incredible.
2: Yeah. Wow.
1: Yeah, it's a good get, isn't it?
0: Mm.
1: Insofar as these are two icons of Australian music for all the right reasons. And they're one of the great examples of the whole being greater than the sum of the parts. They just, they are together. They're terrific. They've got an album out together, of course. I think they're doing a second one, I think, or they've just recorded something like that. They love working with each other. They bounce off each other beautifully.
2: So, Derek, tell us about the structure. So if people want to get tickets, obviously there'll be a festival pass.
1: Yes, yeah. There's which I think won't go into prices because
2: Yeah, of course, people can look that up, yes.
1: And it's very easy, and it's for a whole weekend, when you think about this, for a whole weekend with some 40 acts over the course of the weekend, it's incredibly inexpensive to spend as much time as you possibly can just drowning in music.
2: Yes, absolutely.
1: But you can also buy a pass, a session pass. So each of the venues will have an afternoon session and an evening session.
2: Mm-hmm,
1: so you can buy a pass for just that session,
2: okay,
1: which is for most of them, it's three sets.
0: That's a great idea.
1: Mm. Yeah. So, yes, I want to see some jazz. No, I can't commit the entire weekend.
2: Yes.
1: But I do want to go and see, pick from the great map of who's on where.
2: Yes.
1: And so, yeah, I'll go to that one and I'll just see three fantastic acts.
0: Mm. So, and opening night, Friday night
1: at the Theatre Royal.
0: At the Theatre Royal?
1: At the Theatre Royal.
0: Right.
1: The 6th of June? No, the 5th of June.
0: 5th of June,
1: right, yes.
0: And the choir, I believe the choirs are back, a Castlemaine Jazz Band. Is that new this year?
1: Yeah, there's a new local jazz big band, for want of a better description. You know, we know, and people who listen to this program are fully aware of the level of artistic competence that this community creates and nurtures and encourages and attracts.
2: Mm.
1: And so there are sufficient players, young and established, to create their own.

0: jazz big band, as it were.
1: Incredible.
0: So that's happening on the Friday night.
2: Mm. And I think Thompson's band will be there too.
0: The Foundry band will be performing as well, which they did last year. Had the pleasure of singing with the Foundry band last year.
1: Oh, wonderful.
0: Yeah. Chattanooga Choo Choo. Because they did the Glenn Miller songbook.
2: Yep.
1: Right.
0: What a remarkable band. We just step back from that too. Think about this brass band, the longest continuously operating Foundry band in the country.
1: Yes.
0: And they've lasted longer than the Foundry.
1: Well, those kinds of bands are very dear to our hearts because our great-grandfather was a big band leader.
0: Ooh.
1: Hugh McMahon. So over in WA. And he was also a famous cornet player. And used to come over to South Street in Ballarat in the early part of the 20th century and compete in South Street.
2: By boat.
1: By boat,
2: Fremantle to Port Melbourne.
1: Yes. But he was the band leader in what was then Boulder and is now Kalgoorlie for many years. And we have these wonderful family photos of them all out in the desert on a picnic, in full Victorian garb. You can see the steam rising.
2: With their horns.
1: Yeah.
2: But that's good fun, isn't it, that the Foundry band has... I mean, because there are still people working up at the Foundry, but it's not really a Foundry as we once knew it. And I wonder how many other examples there are in the world of a foundry where the band has survived or outlived the foundry.
1: Mm.
0: Brassed off the film, surely that's the.
1: Yeah.
2: I was just thinking in the Midlands.
0: How many still have foundries? How many don't?
1: Mm.
0: Yeah. Because my family connection with brass bands is my maternal grandfather, was a trombone player in a brass band, and that encouraged me to take up the trombone, which I promptly put back down again.
1: Right.
0: But, I tried.
1: Yeah.
2: Do you play, Derek?
0: I play in a band called The Ugly Uncles.
2: Yep.
0: We've been playing for 30 years, something like that. Most recent gig, because we're all getting old, Our most recent gig was the 50th anniversary of the Malden Folk Festival last year. It's currently an 8-piece band. It started off as a trio, but we just people who can't say no. I play ukulele and rhythm guitar.
2: It's
0: an 8-piece band with 7 singers, so with harmonies and stuff. And I have the pleasure of being the one on the silly instruments, the kazoo.
1: I do a
0: brilliant duck call solo.
2: Songs.
0: You don't get enough duck call solos.
1: No. I remember Bill Bailey did a bit on having a kazoo, taking it through customs once, and it causing some consternation because they thought it was some kind of smoking device. And he demonstrated.
0: It's a form of musical illiteracy, isn't it? Not knowing what a kazoo is.
2: Shame. And so it's a huge weekend, and the venues, like the jazz mass is on again up at the Anglican Church. That's one of my faves.
0: On the Sunday,
2: the jazz festival's on.
0: Yeah.
2: It's a big day that Sunday because it's jazz mass in the morning and then the main game.
1: That's right.
2: And then more jazz after the main game.
1: Right.
0: See, that's the thing about, again, Castlemaine. The main game's on. The Rotary Art Show is on the same weekend.
1: Right.
0: There is just
1: it doesn't stop.
0: It doesn't stop. No.
1: It's exhausting.
0: And we don't want it to, though we need a good lie down.
1: No, exactly.
2: We mentioned before Vince Jones and Paul Grabowski playing at the Theatre Royal on the closing night of the festival. And this is a track, Rainbow Cake, with the two of them. I think this is a great fun track.
0: It is a fabulous piece of music, isn't it? They're joyous.
2: So joyous. You're on Main FM. Oh, no, it's not. Hang on. Sorry, people. I've had a queue issue here. Community radio. Just bear with me.
0: It's not just in community radio where that happens. The technology is designed.
1: Ever happening on
0: the technology is designed to keep you on your toes.
1: Yeah. Yes. Yes. When were you? Music playing though. Were you playing music on the evening? I don't remember the music on the. I remember your dulcet tones.
0: We would regularly have. I worked out that it was the Australian Broadcasting Corporation, so we should have Australian music on.
1: Yes.
0: And if there were people playing somewhere in Victoria, who everybody in Victoria ought to hear about, then I'd get them to come in. Because if you're living in Mildura, listening to the wireless, there's someone's going to be on in the Tivoli Theatre in Melbourne or somewhere. It's a too far to go for that gig. But why should you miss out?
1: No, that's right.
0: We'd invite people to come in, play a bit live to air, have a chat about life, the universe and everything. And we ended up with some really big performances. Katie Lang came out and did a live to air for us. For a 40-minute set. It was the first 40-minute set that her new band at the time had ever played.
1: Gee.
0: And they did it in the Iwaki Auditorium. For the evening program for
1: beautiful.
0: Us. So I mean that's I'm just dropping names now, but
1: that's people, why people come on local radio.
0: Yeah, exactly. But music was a very important part of the afternoon and then evening program for that reason. It's the cultural. You know, you could get all sophisticated about what the role is of music, but basically it's our glue. And it doesn't. And music is. People say, "What's your favourite genre of music?" Wrong question. Music is the genre.
1: Yes.
0: There's a whole lot of different styles of music.
1: Yes.
0: Like there's a whole lot of different styles of cupcake.
1: Yeah.
0: But music.
1: I was thinking about this. You know, thinking about some tracks for today, and you know, is it jazz? Right. It's a bit like, is it cake? You know, is it is it jazz? Can you tell when something's jazz or not? Is there and I like the porous boundaries of these genres.
0: Couldn't agree more. Having Al Slavik and Slava Gregorian playing at the Theatre Royal recently, was that modern jazz? Did you go to the gig?
1: I did not get to.
2: In my band, I play with Peter Waltham, who's a pianist who kind of has some jazz background, and we have this kind of joke about if I hit a bung note on the bass, he says, "Oh, jazz note, brother, jazz."
0: That's jazz if you do it twice.
2: Brilliant. That's great. I'll remember that one.
1: Yeah. All right.
2: I think we have our track queued up now.
1: Okay.
2: Thanks for your patience, listeners. This is Rainbow Cake. 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

0: That's Paul Grabowski and Vince Jones with Rainbow Cake. And we're just getting ready for the Jazz Festival next weekend. One of my favourite venues in all Victoria has to be the Morocco Bar. Such a beautiful room. What a great venue for a jazz festival, Derek.
1: It's screaming out, this is home of jazz, isn't it?
2: Oh, yeah. Absolutely. Absolutely. You just walk in there and it says jazz.
0: It does,
2: yeah. Or except on the nights when it says rock and roll.
0: Well, we were in there last weekend at the Three Chord Club. Gwyn organises Three Chord Club, played a few songs, and one of our songs is in 5/4 timing, just to be difficult for our keyboard player. And we naturally formed into this kind of swing, you know, just because it was the vibe of that room, is to swing. So cool. Such a beautiful room.
2: I once tried to choreograph to that take five, you know, 5/4. Mm. Which, actually, it's not that hard.
0: Brubeck, is it? Or
1: Brubeck,
2: Yeah, it's not that difficult. You've just got to, you can't go for your traditional steps when you're choreographing to something like that.
0: And the thing I love about 5/4 is just the urgency of it. It's always...
2: So it's tripping over itself.
0: Tripping over itself or just a laggard.
2: Yeah.
0: Such a cool rhythm.
2: I like it too.
1: It is. It's distinctive, like in Money by Pink Floyd.
0: Yeah.
2: Yeah.
0: Yeah,
1: and it keeps going when you think it should move to the next bit, and it does. It's got that one more. The other one to listen to is Dave Brubeck's Unsquare Dance.
2: Oh, okay.
1: Yeah, worth a listen.
2: I'll check that out.
1: But sadly, Dave isn't playing at the Jazz Festival.
2: Right.
1: Sadly, he's not playing anywhere, but that's another story.
2: So a big opening night. There's stuff happening down at the Goods Shed and the Morocco Bar. We've got the choirs, Foundry Band, Macapellas. Listener Chrissy will be singing with the Macapellas.
1: Yeah.
2: Velvetones. And as you mentioned, the first ever Castlemaine Jazz Orchestra. Tickets available at the door for the Good Shed. So that's a great opportunity.
1: Yes, yeah.
2: Yes. And, of course, the Morocco Bar Jazz Lounge. So I think, does that start a little bit later, perhaps? Yeah, from 8 till 11 on the Friday. Yeah, lovely.
0: The Good Shed really is a good shed now, too.
2: Yes, it is.
0: With all that more money that's been spent on it. It really is good.
2: Yes, yes. Mm. Yes, I don't know how many seats you can get in that little theatre there. I think it's about 100. We've been talking about 100-seat theatre for a long time around here. The desire for a 100-seat theatre. yes. So did you have another track there? I brought in an old CD. I don't know if you remember King Idiot.
1: Oh, yes.
2: From back in the day. They were sort of mates of a mate of mine.
0: We do have some King Idiot. We've also got this lovely track that... I'm grateful to Derek for bringing in Lullaby of Birdland, Pippa Vent and his Tuba Smarties.
2: All right.
0: Let's have a listen to this.

0: Lovely. Welcome back.
1: And so that's a... That's better. That's a good example of some sort of trad jazz, but the program's quite broad, Derek.
2: Well, it is, yes. There's that... that's sort of Great American Songbook type swing that, that Pip was doing then. Pip Avent's Moldy Jazz is a... He's still playing the classics, but now in a more that New Orleans style, if you like. Several years ago, I lived in the United States. I went to a gig in 1969-70 to see Kid Ory play. Now, Kid Ory is one of the progenitors of jazz. Mm. Kid Ory, there's a couple of people who were older than Louis Armstrong at the time, started and hired Louis when he was 18, sort of these people.
1: Mm.
2: And Kid Ory's jazz band in the late 80s, late 60s, I beg your pardon, was old players who sat in a row. Mm-hmm. The bass player was standing. The average age of the band was 75 because the drummer was in his 30s. It would have been much older. but you'd watch these people play and you'd watch them listen to each other, because when the solos came around, the clarinet was first, then the trumpet, then the saxophone, then the trombone.
0: Mm-hmm.
2: And it was... who's going to take the solo?
0: Mm.
2: Well, they let each other know by standing up halfway through the eighth bar,
0: if
2: it were. So there's all that sort of style,
0: like then cutting in on a dance.
2: And that had that impact on the dance and the physical movement. The bands got bigger, and you end up with Glenn Miller and Benny Goodman and all the big bands swing. There's still room for improvisation in all of that, even though everything is now charted. There's dots to play, but there's also it's so open that people can go off on wonderful dream ten, just go anywhere that they want.
0: Can I ask a question? So I don't have a musical background. My background is in dance, and so dance has not that much room for improvisation.
2: Mm.
0: But it is true that some of the great ballets were choreographed for a specific dancer, and so there were specific solos. But then they became the standard that everybody had to do. And I'm just wondering, in jazz, like if somebody comes up with an amazing improvisation, it's recorded. Do other people try to replicate that improvisation? Is that a thing? Is that considered, is there a sensitivity around that?
2: No. In fact, that's been one of the rules of music. The Four Seasons were written with 32 bars of blank space for the lead violinist.
0: Oh, yeah, okay.
2: And so what's written down now is stuff that a lead violinist came up with.
0: Yep.
2: Several hundred years ago.
0: Yep.
2: And the same is true with jazz. And then you'll hear people who will hear the jazz solo from something and use the solo as the melody for a song.
0: Ah,
2: so my analyst told me that I was right out of my head that that song was someone else's solo.
0: Right. Right.
2: That's also a tune.
0: Mm-hmm.
2: And so the progression of the appreciation of how improvisation becomes the new standard, and then you improvise off that.
1: Yeah.
2: And then off that.
1: That's so interesting, isn't it? Because we find that in hip-hop as well, when we think about sampling culture, exactly the same kind of principles.
2: Yeah.
1: And even in techno music, we have similar things with sampling. So interesting. I didn't think of that in the jazz context, but of course, yeah.
2: Historically, it's one of the fundamentals of good music.
0: Mm.
1: Yeah. Yeah. Mm. Yeah.
2: But so, yes, so there's improvisation all over the shop. There's experimental jazz at the festival. There's every style of jazz that you want to that you think you might know about or like to learn more about.
0: Yep,
2: we've got the Pearly Shells big bands coming. One of the truly great big bands of Australia. So.
1: Yeah,
2: and so it goes.
1: And you mentioned Kid Ory. This is the Creole jazz band. I think a very famous track. Bucket's Got a Hole in It. Let's have a listen to this.

0: Yeah, speaking of that New Orleans style, how much fun is that, hey?
1: That gig that I saw in 69-70, there were two sets from Kid Ory's band, and Kid did the second set. The band started thumping on stage. Then he walked through the audience from the back of the auditorium, playing his instrument, wearing an orange shift. He Mardi Gras'd us. He did Mardi Gras for us. And it wasn't Mardi Gras weekend.
0: Fantastic.
1: It was fabulous. Oh,
2: that's brilliant.
0: And we were thinking of playing Moon Over Bourbon Street, which actually would have been a bit of a reference to New Orleans.
2: Yes, indeed. Yes.
0: So many great events coming up at the Jazz Festival. I thoroughly encourage everyone to get down to the Morocco Bar, the Goods Shed, Northern Arts, the Bowling Club. Oh, that's yes. good fun. That's oh, a lovely
1: some,
0: venue.
1: Yeah, good venue, some great acts there too.
0: Yeah. And, of course, the Theatre Royal. All weekend from Friday the 5th of June through till Sunday the 7th of June. And as we said earlier, closing with that incredible gig of Vince Jones and Paul Grabowski down there at the Theatre Royal at 7:30. On Sunday night. I'm not sure how ticket sales are going, but I imagine they'll be selling pretty quickly.
1: Get on the website.
0: I'd want to get onto the website, yep.
2: Yep.
0: Which is castlemainjazzfestival.com.au.
2: It's a great website. It's a really good website. It's very easy to navigate.
0: One of the great things about music festivals in our shire is that and this maybe is a little bit different to music festivals in Melbourne and Sydney, is that when you come to an event here, you know that half the audience are musicians. And you know that in this case of the Jazz Festival, half the audience, they'll be following those 13th chords and those flattened 11th chords and actually know what they're doing, which is such a thrill as a musician in this town. There's this wonderful sense of kind of musical camaraderie that we get at these events. And that's something I really look forward to every year about the Jazz Festival is just getting to hang out with other musicians and hear their stories and what they're up to. And, it's such a thrilling event.
2: I just want to mention another event that is also coming up. On the 20th, there's going to be a chorale, a Stedford.
0: Uh-huh.
2: Because we mentioned Mark Appella before, who are performing at the Jazz Festival, and I expect they will be also competing at the Chorale of Stedford. So I believe there's about six or seven choirs.
0: And when's that, Georgie?
2: I believe it's the 20th. I should know because I'm emceeing it.
0: Okay.
2: It's the 20th of June, and it's at the Town Hall. And your chance to see a whole lot of the choirs from the region. So it's not just from Castlemaine, but the wider region as well. But, if you want to see the warm-up for Mark Appella, they'll be playing at the opening night. Is that right? Yes. They're playing at the Good Shed, singing at the Good Shed on the opening night as well, one of our very own.
0: I've been lucky enough to hear my wife warming up and practicing some of those songs, and it's going to be great. That opening night of the Jazz Festival down at the Goods Shed is going to be super. With the choirs, Thompson's Foundry Band, the Velvetones, fantastic group, and of course the new Castlemaine Jazz Orchestra.
2: Yes, we're excited about that. How many in that orchestra? Do you remember?
1: No, I don't. I don't know. Last time I investigated, they were still assigning seats, so I'm not exactly sure.
0: Okay.
1: It's just going to be huge. One of the other things I am looking forward to, Nigel McLean, who's been playing his Manouche style here for some years every year at the festival, has decided this year something different. He started an idea called Femme de la Résistance. So he's put together a program based on Josephine Baker. So it's a look at the music and the story altogether of Josephine Baker. And I was talking about that with Nigel recently, and the concept is there are so many Femmes de la Résistance that he could do a show about.
2: Yes.
1: This could become a significant feature of not just the festival, but of a musical idea that actually has legs beyond its genesis.
2: But it's not just
1: a brilliant idea. As good as it is as a show for Castlemaine, it's It's a great show.
0: And another example of Legs Beyond Its Genesis happening here in Castlemaine. Yeah.
2: So that show, which is about Josephine Baker, is on Saturday afternoon, 4:50 p.m. at the Goods Shed.
1: Yeah.
2: So that would be, you could get an afternoon pass.
1: Session pass, yeah.
2: A session pass for the afternoon.
0: The Big Idiot Club.
2: Right. Yeah. Sorry?
0: Oh, no, that's the bowling club. I beg your pardon. Sorry. Femme de la Résistance, Josephine Baker. Indeed,
2: Josephine Baker, yes.
0: Yeah. So if you're not at the Big Idiot Club, head on down to the Goods Shed on Saturday the 6th of June.
1: That's the hardest part, isn't it?
2: I know.
1: Really
2: what to go to.
1: What to go to.
2: Yeah, some difficult choices.
1: Gird your loins and...
2: Yes, get out there.
1: Yeah.
2: Yep. Yep.
0: So another track that you've very generously brought in for us, Derek, is New Situation by the big the swing orchestra, Steve Purcell's Pearly Shells.
1: Yes.
0: Yeah. This is great fun, I think. This is really good fun. Good morning on Main FM. It's 8:33.

0: Steve Purcell's Pearly Shells Swing Orchestra. And just talking about the lovely vibe around Castlemaine's musical community and how supportive it is. It's a really collegiate approach here. I love that about Castlemaine.
1: Which is not to say people don't have opinions.
0: No, indeed. But,
1: and,
0: you know,
1: and are well informed.
0: Those conversations and little kind of micro jams that happen at the end of gigs, you know, when someone's putting their guitar away and someone's like, no, just show me that chord you were playing before. And I've got an idea for that. Oh, you could do this or that. Yeah, we're very fortunate as musicians to live here. There's always so much room for improvisation and growth and development of musical ideas. Yeah, we're very fortunate.
1: And we can expect to see a lot of that next weekend.
0: We certainly can,
2: overflowing with it.
1: Overflowing, indeed. The streets will be ringing.
0: Yes. I've neglected the text line, Georgie.
1: Okay.
0: We've got a joke.
1: Okay.
0: How do lumberjacks know which trees they have cut down? How do lumberjacks know which trees they have cut down?
1: I don't know, Toby. How do lumberjacks know which trees they've cut down?
0: They keep a log.
1: Thanks, Melody.
0: Thank you, Melody. And lovely jazz songs. Oh, Howard Moon would be grooving this morning with his elbow patches.
1: Dancing about.
0: I actually have my elbow patches.
1: You do. I can attest to that, listeners. Toby has got his Howard Moon elbow patches on.
2: And as someone who's not related, I can attest to it too.
1: Yes.
0: Yeah, very good. I think it would be nice to play a little bit of Dave Brubeck. I want to thank Derek for coming in this morning and sharing with us both your enthusiasm, Derek, and your wonderful knowledge of jazz and of the festival coming up.
2: Oh, thank you.
0: It's going to be a great night, Friday the 5th of June. Come on down to the Goods Shed. 7 o'clock, we're going to start.
2: Yep.
0: There will also be events at the Morocco Bar that night. And then on Saturday, as I said before, we've got the Bowling Club, Northern Arts, Morocco Bar, Goodshed Theatre Royal. On Sunday, those same venues, but also the Anglican Church for the famous Jazz Mass. And more events in the afternoon down there. And one thing that I've just got to highlight this morning, dear listeners, is the Melbourne Tramways Big Band.
1: Oh, hello.
0: Oh, yeah. Oh, yeah. Oh,
1: we're very transport-oriented. Well,
0: very.
1: Yeah, I have a tram.
0: Georgie has a tram in her backyard. Yeah.
2: That's yours. Okay.
0: Yeah, and there's actually quite a lot of trams in Castlemaine, Campbell's Creek and Chewton, and we have this kind of idea that at some point some tram that was very enthusiastic coming up Mount Alexander Road just kind of jumped over the Great Divide and ended up in your backyard.
2: Fair enough.
1: One thing I just wanted to ask you, is there still capacity for people to volunteer or has that closed off now?
2: That side of it, I'm not sure, but those details, again, onto the website.
1: On the website, because I noticed there is a page there if you want to volunteer. There's a tab called Participate and you can scroll down because I know a lot of people do like to volunteer and get involved.
2: That's the community, isn't it?
1: It really is. I actually, Derek, I actually looked at the ABS recently, the Australian Bureau of Statistics. Got two hard words in that one. And we do, in fact, we volunteer at double the rate of the state.
0: So volunteering, female PhDs, clowns.
1: Yeah.
0: We're all over it. We have more clowns, more female PhDs, and I think more volunteers.
1: Shout out to you, Tim Tim, if you're listening.
0: Yeah, shout out to you, Tim Tim.
1: Although I don't think Tim Tim considers himself a clown. Maybe he does. I don't know.
2: Just so long as there's no coulrophobia, that's what we don't want.
0: Ooh, 30% of the Shire's residents volunteer on a regular weekly basis.
1: Yeah, that's right.
0: That's astonishing, isn't it?
2: It is astonishing, yeah.
0: It really is. And we really see that when the festivals. I mean, think about Castlemaine State Festival and just the hundreds of volunteers.
1: Yes.
0: And some of the feedback we get, like people who move to the Shire from interstate and from out of the region, and one of their first ways into the community is by volunteering at events like the Jazz Festival or the State Festival or the Fringe Festival. Such a key part. Of our community and our kind of our landscape is as a way into this community is through volunteering at events like this.
1: Indeed.
0: And so we're playing a little bit of the Dave Brubeck Quartet Take 5
1: on your volunteer radio station.
0: Yeah, this is all part of my attempt to re-traumatise my pianist about my 5/4 song, which he's actually going on holiday for 6 weeks, I think, to get away from me.
2: Yeah.
0: But you can never have enough Brubeck in your life.
1: No.
0: We're almost out of here. It's 8:42 in Malden today. Warming up next door in Studio 2.
1: And we've got the lowdown at 8:45.
0: We do. Yes. It's a great day's listening on Main FM. So have a lovely day, everyone. Thank you, Georgie. Thank you, Derek.
1: Thank you, Derek.
2: My pleasure. Thank you.
0: And we'll see you all at the Jazz Festival.
1: We sure will.
0: Okay.
1: Toodaloo.

0: Good morning, you've tuned in to The Lowdown for this week, beginning Monday, 25th of May. My name's Annie Mack, and I'm here in the studio with Isabella. Good morning.
1: Hi, Annie.
0: How are you going?
1: Great.
0: Good. Production and broadcasting for The Lowdown happens on Dja Wurrung country, and we acknowledge Dja people, their elders, past, present and emerging, and any First Nations people that are listening today. So here on The Lowdown, we share the latest in community news and free or low-cost community events and classes. So you might like to grab a pen to jot down any details. Don't worry if you miss anything, though, because the show is repeated every day at this time. Okay, here we go for this week, starting Monday, 25th of May.
1: Pride Volunteer Induction. Are you out and proud in Castlemaine and want to have heaps of fun and give to your community? Castlemaine Community House runs biannual volunteer inductions for anyone interested in getting involved in Castlemaine Pride, and the next volunteer induction is coming right up on Saturday the 30th of May. The session will cover what it means to be a Castlemaine Pride volunteer, including what to expect at events, Castlemaine Community House's values and code of conduct. There'll be plenty of time to ask questions. Whether you've just moved to town or you're a long-term local volunteering with Castlemaine is a great way to connect with other community members and help put on welcoming and fun LGBTQIA plus events. Look, opportunities include helping out on the day at events such as the Pride Picnic, who wouldn't want to do that, working behind the scenes and joining a planning committee for specific events, or if you're looking to make a longer-term commitment, we're always looking for people to join the Pride Committee. Since its inception in 2018, Castlemaine Pride has grown into a week-long celebration of the culture, history, creativity and determination of the LGBTQIA+ community in Mount Alexander. The Pride Volunteer Induction will be held from 1 to 4pm on Saturday the 30th of May at Castlemaine Community House in Templeton Street. There's no cost, just register your attendance by searching Humanitix Castlemaine Pride Volunteer Induction.
0: And it's Reconciliation Week this week, Isabel.
1: Yeah, wonderful.
0: Great. So that goes from the 27th of May to the 3rd of June, and there's a lot of great local events that are coming up. So if you'd like to celebrate Reconciliation Week, the theme this year is All In, and it's a call for all Australians to commit wholeheartedly to reconciliation every single day. And All In makes clear that reconciliation is not a spectator sport and that all of us must step away from the sidelines and take action to make change. So here are some of those events that we've got happening for Reconciliation Week.
1: A free screening at Castlemaine Library. On Saturday the 30th of May, Castlemaine Library will screen Wash My Soul in the River's Flow, a cinematic tribute to two iconic Australian musicians, Archie Roach and Ruby Hunter. The film beautifully captures their legendary 2004 live performance with the Australian Art Orchestra, blending concert footage, rehearsals and interviews to tell their powerful love story and their connection to country. The film will run from 11am to 12:30pm. To reserve your spot by searching Eventbrite, Wash My Soul in the River's Flow.
0: It'll be beautiful, I reckon. And another event is honouring the Guildford Big Tree. This sounds great too.
1: It does.
0: So Dja Elder Uncle Rick Nelson is inviting everyone to be part of a special honouring ceremony for the much-loved Guildford Big Tree on Sunday, May 31st at 11am. The unique ceremony is part of Dja's Guildford Bile Project, which recognises the profound cultural, environmental and historical significance of the ancient River Redgum. Bile means red gum in Dja Wurrung language. People can be part of the ceremony by coming early and joining others to form an honouring avenue as the giant Coolamon, known as the Reconciliation Seat, is brought down the road and returned to its home. Also, there'll be a cleansing and smoking ceremony at the Big Tree. The Guildford Big Tree, believed to be more than 530 years old, is deeply significant for Dja Wurrung. There will be street closures on the day, so organisers are asking people to come early and secure parking well before the event start time of 11 a.m. Carpooling would be recommended. The ceremony will then move into music from Aboriginal rapper, dancer, artist and actor DRMG Now, or Dreaming Now, and Uncle Rick's Blues Ensemble. There'll also be Bush Tucker plants for sale, Jara and Nalderan merch, and a free community barbecue by the men of the Bendigo Aboriginal Men's Shed. So that's from 11 a.m. this Sunday, 31st of May, and remember, be early.
1: And there's also a Reconciliation Walk. Another special Reconciliation Week event will be the Reconciliation Walk along the Leangan walking track from 11 a.m. to 12:30 p.m. on Wednesday, the 3rd of June. And everyone is invited to join the walk, which will be held to reflect on reconciliation, anti-racism and the connection between past, present and future. Walkers can meet at the Tewton section of the track. That's at CFA Tewton, Mount Street, Tewton. And they'll finish at Meandugork, or the Grandmother Tree, where they will be asked to make a commitment to be a voice for positive change in our local community. This is a free event, but you are asked to book through Tribooking Reconciliation Walk.
0: Yeah, some great events there mm-hmm. to go to. Castlemaine's Movement Zone Dance Studio will host professional breaker and experienced teacher BZ to lead a fun, high-energy session covering breaking skills, history and choreography from 7 p.m. to 9 p.m. Monday, 1st of June. The session will suit ages 13+, but if you are under 13 years of age and you do have some breaking experience, I think you'll be welcome. So tickets are $25 and you can book on Movement Zone's website. That's movementzonedance.com, and then look for latest news.
1: And are you running a small business and wearing too many hats? 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
0: 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The consultation period closes on Monday, 8th of June, so get in this week.
1: So seeing ourselves on the silver screen, and this is one of my favourite events, Annie. So tickets are on sale now for the annual celebration of homegrown storytelling, the 2026 local screening at Theatre Royal. And now in its fifth year, Local showcases short documentaries by Central Victorian filmmakers, capturing the people and stories that make our community so unique. This year, locals will screen from 8pm to 11pm on Friday the 26th of June. That's a little way off, but every year the local session packs out with applause, laughter and awe, and tickets sell out fast. Yeah, you better. So grab yours now by visiting Humanitix, Locals 2026 and After Party.
0: And all you artists out there, there's a landscape prize, so jump in. Artists, a reminder that entries for the Malden Landscape Prize 2026 closes on the 30th of June. This will be presented by Malden Artists Network and Cascade Art Gallery. And this year, the prize invites artists from across Australia to enter works focusing on the theme Essence of Place. So first prize is $10,000. And the Emerging Artist Prize for an artist aged 18 to 30 years is $2,000. And there are two highly commended awards of $1,000 each. So there will also be a People's Choice Award of $500 for the online exhibition winner. So lots of good things to win there, good prizes.
1: Yeah.
0: So artists, get out there at visit MaldenArtistNetwork.org.au to find out all the details.
1: Now, Annie, on Sunday the 7th of June...
0: What's happening?
1: Well, I'll tell you.
0: Is it the King's birthday?
1: No.
0: No?
1: Even better than that.
0: Is it the footy?
1: Yes!
0: Ooh!
1: Castlemaine footy will explode onto Camp Reserve on Sunday the 7th of June when the biggest game of the year kicks off. And what is that game, Annie?
0: Main game, everyone. Main game.
1: It sure is.
0: Get that tattooed on your head.
1: Okay. And the main game brings footy and fundraising together for 94.9 Main FM. 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And it's more than footy.
0: Mm-hmm.
1: Yeah.
0: It's a whole day.
1: It sure is. Mm. Look, it's family and dog friendly with activities for the kids, main game merch as well as food stalls.

0: So be sure to grab a raffle ticket or two. 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
1: Good, everyone.
0: Yeah.
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0: 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Thanks so much, Annie.
1: No worries. Have a great day, everyone.
0: Yeah, have a wonderful day, everyone.
1: Bye.
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2: Man, man, man, man, man, man, man, man, man, man, man, man, man, man, man, man, man, man, man, man, man, man, man, man, man, man, man, man, man, man, man, man, man, man, man, man, man, man, man, man, man, man, man, man, man, man, man, man, man, man, man, man, man, man, man, man, man, man, man, man, man, man, man, man, man, man, man, man, man, man, man, man, man, man, man, man, man, man, man, man, man, man, man, man, man, man, man, man, man, man, man, man, man, man, man, man, man, man, man, man, man, man, man, man, man, man, man, man, man, man, man, man, man, man, man, man, man, man, man, man, man, man, man, man, man, man, man, man, man, man, man, man, man, man, man, man, man, man, man, man, man, man, man, man, man, man, man, man, man, man, man, man, man, man, man, man, man, man, man, man, man, man, man, man, man, man, man, man, man, man, man, man, man, man, man, man, man, man, man, man, man, man, man, man, man, man, man, man, man,

0: Yay.
1: Yay for Friday. On Main FM, Katrine, Steve-O and Annette are here for In Malden today again.
0: Good morning. And Friday again.
1: Again.
0: So quick it happens.
1: Yes.
2: Well, every week there's a Friday.
0: I know.
2: Good morning, everyone.
1: Every week there is a Friday, but it's just getting here quicker and quicker.
2: Yes. Yeah. Wait till you get to retirement, it even gets quicker.
1: Yeah. So today is show number 616.
2: Yes, it is. We're nearly getting up to the big 700 or 650.
1: Mm. Well, we could have a 650
0: party. A 620? Can't you have a 620 party? That's
1: Well, we could go for 650, 620. Well, we could just have a party every Friday.
2: That's right. We could have a 16, a 17, an 18, a 19. We just keep going.
1: Yeah.
2: Yeah, why not?
1: Yes.
2: Why not? Yes, here we are. So, acknowledgement to country. We'd like to begin by acknowledging the traditional owners of the land in which we meet today, the Dja Dja Wurrung, and pay our respects to elders past and present. Yes, so thanks to Georgina and Toby for their show just finished. And today we've got Carolyn Palmer, our local Malden residents, and all about Malden matters. Well, Malden does matter.
1: Yes, and she's got a lot of things to talk about because she's involved in a lot of Malden matters.
2: Okay. Yes. Oh, is she?
1: Yes.
2: She knows where the bodies are buried.
1: She probably does.
0: And the gold.
1: Yeah, she knows. Yeah.
0: Oh, we need the gold.
1: Yeah.
2: And Maurice Edwards is coming by for a chat, a monthly chat, which is good. And, so I would like to thank their sponsors, Malden Neighbourhood Centre, for giving us, paying for us to come on this little show.
1: Which is very kind
2: really
1: of them.
2: Kind of them. It's very nice, yes. Now, there's an SMS for you to get in contact with us during the show, which is 0488 63 186. So please put an initial or a cross like some people do.
1: Yeah, just and, so we know
2: who
1: listening.
2: It is.
1: Yeah.
2: Yes.
1: And then we can come find you later.
2: I suppose if it's, if they put a cross there, that means you'd never get a cross because they wouldn't know how to use SMS.
1: No.
0: But if it's a cross, it might be a kiss.
1: Yeah.
0: You know, like kiss, hug, hug.
1: But even so, we don't know then who to go and kiss back.
0: Well, that's right.
2: If you wanted to.
1: Well, that's why we'd have to find out.
2: Well, weather. Weather.
1: Yes,
2: whether
1: weather
2: we
1: girl.
2: Do or whether we don't.
0: It's sunny out there through that window.
2: Yes.
0: I see the sun blazing away, Steve-O.
2: Oh, I know. I'll have to go and get the suntan lotion.
1: Mm.
2: Oh, get the sunnies on.
1: Yeah.
2: Incognito. Mm. Yeah, well, it's going to be a top of 13, that's all today. Although it's sunny, it's going to be chilly. And that's going to be 4 p.m.
1: Mm.
2: Yes, so that's right. So today, top of 13, low of 6. Well, it wasn't too bad this morning.
1: Mm.
2: A little bit. But 95% rain tomorrow and a top of 13. 70% rain Sunday, top of 12.
1: Ooh.
2: 80% rain on Monday. 90% rain on Tuesday.
0: Yes.
2: All around the 10 and the 12. So 80% Wednesday, 70% Thursday.
0: So cold
2: the
0: next
2: whole
0: week.
2: It's going to rain, they reckon.
1: Oh, well, that's
2: from 60 to 95%.
0: But I believe on Monday it's going to be like 40 mils or 50 mils of rain.
2: Yeah, well.
0: Or maybe.
2: Yeah, maybe.
1: Allegedly. Yes.
2: 40, 50 mil.
0: Yeah.
1: Well, that'll get
0: clean out your gutters.
1: Can current up a bit then.
2: Yeah, that'll clean out everything.
1: Yeah.
2: Might get rid of a few things. But, yes, so that's our weather for the day. So, yes, I can see the storms coming through from Adelaide. It is coming across.
0: It's coming. So Monday, so clean out your gutters, but be careful up a ladder. Oh, my goodness.
2: Yes.
1: Yeah, no.
0: No, don't go up ladders.
1: And especially in the rain. You know, people do it.
0: They do it in the rain, don't they, Katrine?
1: And that's the worst time to do it.
2: You can go up a ladder if you do it properly.
0: That's right.
1: And not in the rain when
2: safely.
1: You're in a hurry because everything's flooding. No. Yeah.
2: So you always make sure the bottom of the ladder is secure, whether it's tied to somewhere and when you get up the top, hockey straps are good because you can hook it onto the gutter in and then you can wrap it around your ladder and then hook it onto the gutter again on the other side
0: I've
2: and it will stop
0: that.
2: The ladder.
0: Mm. moving sideways. Yeah.
2: Yes.
0: Because you always tend to lean beyond the ladder.
1: And then everything topples.
0: And then you slide off.
2: Go sideways. Yeah. But if you do that, wrap it around your ladder and put an alky strap either side, not a big long one.
0: No.
2: It will keep your ladder in place.
1: Good.
0: A nice safety announcement there, so be careful. Clean out your gutters, but be careful.
1: And don't do it in the middle of the rain.
2: Well, you can, as long as you do the ladder properly.
1: Yeah, but then you're going to slip on the metal.
2: Take your time.
1: Yes. Anyway.
2: It's still going to be raining, and if you've got water coming in, it's still going to be coming in for another half an hour afterwards, no matter what you do.
1: So that's a good public service announcement.
2: Yes. Just hold it, secure your ladder at the top and the bottom.
1: And people should be aware, Castlemaine Hospital only does x-rays in business hours. So don't come in after you've fallen off your ladder over the weekend. You won't get an x-ray.
2: Off to Bendigo.
1: Off to Bendigo. You go.
0: Yep.
1: Yes.
0: And you don't want that. So
1: no.
0: Don't.
2: When you, I suppose if your leg's at 90 degrees to the rest of you, I suppose you might need an x-ray.
1: Yeah, you might.
0: Probably do.
1: Yes.
2: It all depends how far you fall. You've got to realise that your head, the every metre you fall, your body weight doubles.
1: Yes.
0: That's right.
1: And the impact won't be very pleasant.
2: And your head is heavier than your feet.
0: Yes, so you always end up with your head hitting first.
1: Yes.
2: If not, your back does and then your head goes clunk. Yes.
0: So be careful, everyone out there.
1: Go
0: and
1: do your gutters.
0: Now, with someone watching and secure your ladder.
2: Yes.
1: Someone to call the ambulance for you. Yes.
2: Have your phone with you.
0: Yes, always have your phone with you, please.
2: On speed dial. That's it. Okay. Oh, so don't forget to text us on 0488 63 186.
1: Yes.
2: And just leave some form of... don't have to, but
1: no, it would just be nice to know who it is.
0: We don't have to announce who it is, but for us to know who it is.
2: Yeah, we don't usually announce.
0: Yes, we don't usually announce.
2: Unless their name's in bold letters with...
0: Please let everyone know.
2: Yes, that's right. Yes, so that's...
1: All right, well, we can have a little bit of a musical break. Today... I've gone way out there with some really crazy songs because it's all people's birthdays, as I like to do, but it's all drummers this time.
2: Drummers.
1: So the drummer on this song, his name is Tony Mansfield, and he's 83.
2: Oh, okay.
1: From Billy J. Kramer and the Dakotas.
2: Oh, gee.
0: Excellent. So everyone get your pencils ready, drum along with it.
1: Yes, so here we go. When I find the right button.

0: There we are, a nice little dishy to wake us up.
1: Yeah, it's a remake.
0: A remake that I think was their most popular song.
2: Because everyone knew the original.
0: Knew the original song. So Billy J. Kramer and the Dakotas, you know, jumped on board.
1: Did they? Yes. Billy J. and the Dakotas.
0: Okay. Yes. So, send a text 0488 63186 if you have anything to ask.
1: Anything to ask.
0: Now, I wonder if anyone in Malden, England is listening.
1: Yes, it'd be... Yes, I wish... That, yeah, in England, in Sussex.
0: Yes,
1: yes. That'd be good, yes.
0: See what they're up to? I know they have a lot of crime there.
1: They have a lot of crime.
0: Yeah, when we've Googled it before, there's always a lot of crime.
1: They were actually, it was on the news. I was watching the Fox News the other day.
2: Yeah.
1: Because I'm over this thing that's got weather every 2 minutes. They were talking about, Essex, England... And that area where they were caught and went to jail for people trafficking,
0: yes,
1: rape, and all that sort of stuff. So
0: it was a bit intense.
1: A couple of brothers had a nice little house to go and visit.
0: Oh dear.
1: Yes. So yeah, it was quite. Yes.
0: But you can get your Malden sea salt there.
1: Yes. That's where you get it from.
2: You don't get Malden sea salt in our little village.
0: Oh,
2: in
0: no,
2: Malden.
0: You can buy it at the butcher.
2: Yes.
0: And much ado.
2: And much ado.
1: And much ado. Yeah.
2: They do have it, but it's not.
0: No, it's not made. It's not made here. But yeah, when I had the cafe, a lot of people would come in and go, oh, what about the salt? No.
2: We're not near the sea.
0: That's not us.
2: A little while.
0: Yeah.
2: Malden, Essex.
0: Yeah, so if anyone's listening there.
1: Yeah, Malden, Essex.
2: There's a lot of people, so I'm part of the Malden Bowls Club, and our Malden Bowls Club has a Facebook page, and we have lots of people going, oh, is bowls still on because it's so rainy and snowy here? And we go,
0: wrong
2: I think
0: Malden.
2: You've got the wrong Malden Bowls Club, but hey, welcome to the Facebook site. So they stay on, and they just gives us thumbs up sometimes because they're doing here. So.
1: I'll have to get on to Jeff because he had a contact over there. So I'll have to get back on to Jeff and see if he can pass it on to me and then we can...
0: Yes, because that would be very
2: entertaining. Talk to the Malden people.
0: Yeah.
1: Mm,
0: Next time I go to England, I'll go there and walk into shops and go, where's your steam train?
2: Yeah.
0: Where's your gold mine?
2: Where's your gold mine? Where's your poppet head, you know?
0: Yes.
1: Where's the welcome stranger? Yeah. Oh, you're welcome. Yeah, that's right.
0: Yes, no, so that'll be very interesting to hear about the other Malden.
1: Yes, it's, I have been there, not for long. Yeah, went through there. Yeah, so it's it'd be good to get the old back to them again. That's right. So Anzac Hill, 110 years old. Next year, so it's 100 this year, and
0: 109.
1: Yeah. So I noticed a picture of the bridge in that photo, and that's what our crossovers in the street should be.
0: Yes, that's what they're meant to look like.
1: Yes.
0: So maybe we could take that to the council.
1: Well, the council, is the local mayor next door still?
0: Probably not. He's probably heard us talking and gone, right, we're out of here.
2: No, he's gone.
0: He's gone. But, that's how the bridges need to look, not what we've currently got.
1: Yes.
0: So everyone have a look on Facebook.
1: Toby's left the building.
0: Yeah, Toby's left. Yes.
1: Yeah, so, that's look on Facebook and that picture there is what, so that's what they should be.
0: Yeah, because it's got, like, I don't know what you call it, a middle rung.
1: Yeah, middle rail. So children don't fall through.
0: Yes, and you can see it.
1: Yes, you can see it. And the ends aren't hanging out 300 mil each.
0: Yes.
1: They only just hang out 50 mil or something, which is... Yes, I know.
0: Much better.
2: So for people who don't know, so the hill and right at the bottom up that little road there was a little creek and there was on Spring and there was a little bridge that went across it.
0: So they called it Spring Street because it had a spring there.
2: Had a spring there. The spring is still there.
1: It's still there.
0: Yeah.
2: Yes. There's a few springs around town.
1: Yes, I know.
2: Yeah, I know where a lot of them are. But
1: Yes.
2: They're capped,
1: you have
2: but
1: a drink,
2: they still
1: have a drink
2: water.
1: And you've got a spring in your step.
0: Ah, and is
2: another
0: there,
2: dad joke.
0: Gold there when it rains?
1: Oh, I don't know.
2: No, it's just a lot of fresh water because they do fill up and they get overflowed.
1: Springs come out of the ground. They don't actually run down like a creek. They just come out.
0: Yeah. But is there, you know...
1: No.
2: No.
0: Oh, that's a shame.
2: Just
1: it's
2: lots
1: water.
2: Of...
1: It's lots water.
2: Lots and lots of fresh water.
1: Yes, and it's beautiful water, actually.
2: Oh, it's very
1: it
2: nice.
1: It comes from down, right down in the bowels where the rocks are.
0: Mm.
1: A lot of nice minerals in it. And normally it doesn't matter... They always run 24/7.
2: They do.
1: Yeah, through the aquifer all the time.
0: Well, there you go.
1: Yes, so that's 110. That needs a bit of revamp, doesn't it, that track and everything, I think.
2: I haven't been up that side for a while.
1: Yeah, it's a bit...
2: I might go for a little walk.
1: How's your father, right?
0: It's a bit treacherous.
1: Yes, yes.
2: I'll take my walking poles so I don't fall over need to call anyone for help.
0: Because it'd be you.
2: Walking frame, no.
0: It'd be you coming to save yourself.
2: I'll come and save myself. I've broken my leg. I need to come and save myself.
0: Yes.
1: Good. Go back down to the car and get the first aid equipment and come back up again.
0: Yeah, put your uniform on.
2: Put my uniform on. Get the ambulance. No, I won't save myself. Mm. All righty.
1: Yes.
2: Anzac.
1: Yeah, the Anzac Hill. So it's it.
0: Yeah, no, I think we could take a lot from that photo.
1: Yes, it looks that'd be really nice.
0: Mm.
1: Now, the Malden Cemetery are looking for volunteers for yard work, etc., so to clean up.
0: Mm.
1: Walking group yesterday.
0: Yes.
2: So, Katrine.
1: Yes.
0: So, my dad went to the walking group that was organised. He does the regular hospital walking group and... Yesterday they did a cemetery tour and 34 people went on the walk.
2: Fantastic.
0: Yes, so that was good. My dad had information that he was sent to find, I've got ancestors' graves there, but he couldn't find them because they didn't have a headstone. So I'll have to go there with the actual plot number. And find out where they are.
2: At the museum,
0: when it's
2: open, we have the map of all the plot numbers, lot numbers and names that go with them.
0: Yes.
2: And then you can walk around and find them if you have to.
0: Yes.
1: But is that in the little gazebo at the cemetery?
2: I think there is a map, but unless you know your plot number
0: and
2: your
0: number.
2: Name.
0: Mm.
1: Oh.
2: I don't know if all the names are clear in that little gazebo.
0: I
2: haven't
0: you,
2: been in for a while.
0: Yeah, when you do that... Search a grave thing, it tells you the plot number.
2: Okay.
0: So that's a help. So you just need to know when you get there.
2: How to
0: what
2: find it.
0: Plot number you're looking for.
1: Like there's lots of numbers sticking up so you can follow it, isn't it?
0: Yeah.
2: No, there's no numbers.
0: Yeah, anyway, so that was...
1: There is little metal ones.
0: Yeah.
2: Some of them have the numbers still. Otherwise, you've got to have the map that tells you.
1: Yeah, but there's three stuck behind Christopher's headstone. Mm. Three...
0: So they've
1: that cast iron numbers. Stuff.
2: Yeah,
1: they're sitting in the back.
0: Is it because they fell off somewhere and
1: someone
2: didn't know where
1: in.
2: To put them?
1: Yeah, they're there.
2: Oh,
1: yeah. I don't know what number. So I've never must check out and see what his number is, so I can
2: the
1: see
2: lot.
1: If it's one of those, and it'll nail it at the front.
0: Yeah,
2: see if it is a lot number for there.
0: So
2: we can do some investigation.
0: Yeah. So the fourth Wednesday of every month. 9:30 till 11:30-ish is when they need people to come and volunteer with the cleaning up, and you get a cuppa.
1: A cup of what?
0: A cuppa. A brew.
1: Oh, okay.
2: A brew.
1: A brew. Okay. Yeah.
0: And one of the things I had down later on in the agenda, but we can talk about it now, is the ladies from the prison. They used to do volunteering there.
2: They did, yes.
0: And they... haven't volunteered anywhere, so I don't know what's happening there. Why are they not being utilised?
1: Well, I thought after COVID they wouldn't let them out of COVID and
0: yes.
1: they haven't brought them, let them
0: no.
1: out again.
0: No, so...
1: They still walk, don't they?
0: Yeah, but not. They're not actually helping anyone.
1: No, they, I don't know if they do the... Still do the Wednesday lunch.
0: No.
1: They don't.
0: No.
2: I thought they still did Wednesday lunch.
0: Yeah, only the cooking...
2: The
0: one's doing
2: group.
0: The cooking, what do you call it, certificate in whatever
2: trade
0: thing. Yeah, but they haven't got the volunteers.
1: Oh, okay.
2: Okay.
1: Mm. I guess it's because they used to do that and they used to do the golf course.
0: Yeah,
1: they used to
2: mow
1: the grass.
2: Yes, they did
1: mow
2: the grass.
0: Yeah. So if
1: and
0: anyone
1: clean the club room.
0: Knows why. they're not around?
2: Or if they're helping other places, we don't know.
1: Oh, well, yeah. I know that they've got greyhounds that they walk. Mm. They've got rescue greyhounds from racing. Mm. Maybe they're too busy walking the dogs.
0: Yeah, I don't know. Anyway, 0488 631 86 if anyone knows.
1: Yes, yes. The who's ever run the prison?
0: Yes.
1: I hope they're listening.
0: Yeah, or anyone who knows anything about anything.
1: Mm, yes,
0: because that was a good asset, and it was good for the ladies too, because they got to talk to different people,
2: learn a skill.
0: Yeah, and you know, reintegrate.
1: Busy.
0: Yes,
1: kept doing something that was positive,
0: rewarding.
1: Yes, yes. So because you hardly ever see them unless I don't.
0: No,
1: normally I used to be driving, going to work, you know, early in the morning and see them walking.
0: No, but I haven't noticed anything for a long time.
1: Yes, I noticed. Yeah, I drove through there the other day and I noticed that someone's cleaned up. There's no rubbish on the roads or anything anymore. Someone's done a big clean up.
2: Maybe
1: along
2: they're
1: there.
2: Cleaning up.
0: Maybe.
1: Oh, maybe they are.
0: No, but I haven't seen them doing, like, you just don't see them. No.
1: They're like the Scarlet Pimpernel.
0: I did one day on the way to Maryborough, I'd drive past and a couple of the prison officers were out on the side of the road looking at something on the ground. So that was entertaining. I was wondering what was going on there. Yes.
1: It's probably the drone they just shot down.
0: Yes, maybe. Maybe. all right, Malden Bowls Club.
2: Yes, the Bowls Club. So we're having our midwinter, I suppose you call it midwinter, community barbecue. It's on Friday the 26th of June from 5:30. But you're welcome to come earlier and have a bit of a bowl. But 5:30 we will have a nice warm fire pit out the back of the Bowls Club and kranskis and sausages and some music by Complete Unknowns, but Complete Unknowns have changed their name.
0: And they've got extra people.
1: Because everybody knew them.
2: Yes, so now they're called Reigning Cats.
0: Yes.
1: Reigning Cats.
2: R-E-I-G-N-I-N-G.
0: As in like...
2: As in King and Queen.
0: Reigning.
1: Oh, Reigning Cats. Mm. Okay.
2: But anyway, but yeah, so we've got some music and...
1: I hope the cats are in the cage.
2: Barbecue. Oh, well, they're not allowed out after dark.
1: Yeah,
2: they'll have to keep them all corralled.
1: Yeah.
2: But yeah, so... The Malden Bowls Club Winter Community Barbecue on Friday 26th of June. There are some posters up around town. So, yeah. So that'll be really good. And I'm sure you can be dancing out
1: with your
2: sausage in your hand.
1: Oh, no, it wouldn't be that. No.
2: No, you'll be working behind the bar.
1: I'm behind the bar.
2: The right place to be, behind the bar.
1: Yes. And enjoy afterwards. I only do a certain stint, and then I
2: find
1: someone else.
2: It'll be $5 for to come and use the equipment.
0: Yes,
2: and get a raffle ticket.
0: And you can buy more raffle tickets.
2: Yes, and you can. So
1: and you can win fantastic prizes.
0: Yes,
2: you can. Lots of cool prizes. So we'll see what we get this time.
0: Yes.
2: Thank you to all the traders in town who often donate a prize for our raffles. So that's fantastic.
0: Yes.
2: Yeah.
0: Now, we should hear another tune. This time...
2: Yes.
0: It's the drummer John Bonham.
1: Oh.
2: Yeah. Ooh.
0: He would have been 78 on Sunday, but unfortunately he died when he was 46.
2: Mm. Oh, dear me. So we've all outlived him.
0: Well, I think he had a hard life.
1: Oh, yeah, he had a hard life, all right.
2: Rocking and rolling.
0: Yes. Yeah. Anyway, we'll hear this tune and some words from our sponsors. Here we go.

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4: Yes, Carolyn's turned up. She.
5: Good morning.
4: Poor girl. Morning.
3: Yes, but that was a great song that you came in on.
5: It was the best, and yes, it certainly brought back some very unsavoury memories.
4: Yes. Well, let us know a few.
5: Yes. The misspent youth.
4: we all did that. That's why we had no money in the end. Mm. Yeah, it was all absolutely misspent. Yes, but how else do you get who you are today if you don't go through all that?
5: Oh, absolutely. We are made by what we have been before.
4: Yes.
5: Good or bad.
4: Yes, that's correct. Yes, which is pretty good, actually. It's good to have those experiences in life. So, welcome to the show.
5: Thank you.
4: So you're here on we're going to talk about things you do as a volunteer.
5: Mm-hmm.
4: And you are in the Neighbourhood Centre, Malden Neighbourhood Centre.
5: Yep, I'm on the committee at the Neighbourhood Centre. And have been for, it must be 7 years now.
3: So how long have you been in Malden for?
5: 9 years, 9 years.
3: Yes.
5: And so I spent the first year, a friend of mine who has much more experience of living in the country than I did, because I'd only ever lived in London or Melbourne, sat me down before I moved to Malden and said, now you need to learn some things before you get there. And one of the things is, don't volunteer for anything until you've lived there 12 months.
3: Yes. Well, that's probably very valid, because you need to know who's who and what's going on. Yes.
5: That's exactly right. Yeah. So on the day it was 12 months since I'd moved to Malden, I walked into the Neighbourhood Centre and asked Amy, who was the coordinator then, if there was anything I could do to help. Mm. And she said, yes, join the committee.
3: Good. Okay. And here you are, seven years later.
4: So what made you come to Malden?
5: Whenever I tell this story, I really want to say that I'd spent ages and ages doing research and trying to find out where I might live, and that's not true. It was a complete whim. It was our wedding anniversary, and we hadn't got anything planned, so I said, well, let's go for a drive and have a country pub lunch. Mm. And we rocked up in Malden and got into, on the way up on the freeway, I don't know if everybody else does this, but I'd like to think I'm normal. There's this house porn thing where you look on your phone and find out what houses are open for inspection so you can go and have a little sticky peek.
3: Yes.
5: Oh, good. I'm glad I'm normal.
3: And when I go somewhere nice, I like to look at a window for real estate and go, oh, how much do the houses here go for? Because it's lovely here. Yes.
5: Exactly.
3: Yes.
5: So we rocked up at this house in Malden, And it was only, it was just closing. We were just about made it in the door. And it was on Bells Reef Road, which if anybody knows Bells Reef Road.
3: It's very country.
5: Is not a road that you go down at 80K.
3: No.
5: But we were very late and we did. So we hit the floodways with a bang.
3: Oh.
5: And got to this house and we literally had 2 or 3 minutes. The real estate agent was closing the door.
3: Mm.
5: And so Adrian had a look around the house and I was standing out in the garden by a little water feature thing. And I thought, I could live here.
3: Mm.
5: I really think I could live here. Mm. So we went and had lunch in town. And on the way home, Adrian said, walk past that, drive past the house, see what the fences are like. And the people who owned the house were coming up the driveway.
3: Mm.
5: And they stopped and talked to us. And we bought it the next morning.
3: And it was meant to be.
5: I haven't even thought about getting my house in London on the market. Right?
3: Mm.
5: It was.
3: Mm.
5: It was a complete whim. And we called the house when we moved in Maldon Manor.
3: Mm.
5: And it's M-A-N-N-A, which is the stuff that God provided for the Israelites to eat in the desert when there was nothing.
3: Yeah.
5: And we called it Maldon Manor because we felt we'd been given a gift from God.
3: Yeah.
5: Although I've since been told most people in Maldon think we can't spell manor.
3: Oh.
4: Well, and you can understand with when we have drought, you have nothing to eat. So it's the same thing. Yeah.
3: Yes. Oh, dear. Well, that's good.
4: Bells Reef Road, yes. Yeah. You don't go fast along Bells Reef.
5: Oh, no. We learnt that very early on.
4: Yeah, it's very, very, yes, that's right.
3: And there's lots of kangaroos.
4: There are lots of kangaroos.
5: Mm. It's gorgeous. It's
3: fabulous. It's lovely. You just got to be careful.
4: Yes, you got to be careful. Ah, so, and so you've shifted in how long? After you bought the place?
5: Oh, well, thankfully, the people that we bought it from were moving in to live closer. They were in their 80s, lovely people, Pat and Liz. And they were going to move closer to their family. So they were buying something that hadn't even been built yet.
3: Mm.
5: So they were really happy to have a six-month settlement.
3: Mm.
5: And then
3: you time. Yeah.
5: Oh, and they were gorgeous. They used to invite us up for lunch. Oh, they were lovely.
3: Mm. Mm. Yes.
4: Okay, that's good.
3: All right, so then you got suckered into the neighbourhood centre.
4: So how did you scrutinise what was going on in town in the first 12 months?
5: Well, that was an interesting exercise. I decided, I had been given this great advice by this friend of mine. So we moved in on, I think it was the Friday or something, and aqua aerobics was the next Tuesday must have been. And so I thought, well, gosh, I need to do something. So, and you're never going to meet anybody if you don't do something. So
4: you plunge straight into
5: it. I plunged straight, dived straight in.
3: Quite literally.
5: And after that, people would stop me in the street and say hello, but of course I didn't recognise them with their clothes on. So it was hard.
4: So it was naked.
5: Naked aquarobics. You must come. You must come.
3: Yes. Well, now that, you know, there's the blanket to keep the pool warm, it's much better.
5: And then I don't know if anybody remembers, but the LaSalle was the cafe in town at the time. And they used to do, they did a Friday night dinner, much like Good Food Providers does now.
4: Yep.
5: So we moved in on the Wednesday. On the Friday night, there was a LaSalle dinner. And I'd, to book a table, I sent an email to Serge and Claudine. And I'd explained we'd just moved in and we might look a bit shabby when we turned up because heaven only knows if we'd find any clothes yet. And so we went for dinner and they had very carefully chosen the people that would sit around
3: lovely.
5: For it to be welcoming.
3: Yes.
5: So that weekend we had invitations to lunch and dinner and afternoon tea and we met people very quickly.
3: Well, that is good.
4: Oh, okay. Yeah, that's because you went to the right place.
3: Yes, yes.
5: And we had the other story I have from that time is when just a few, maybe 2 weeks later, we had some friends coming up to stay for the weekend. And I went to buy some cheese from LaSalle and I bought stacks of cheese. It wasn't cheap. It was like, I don't know, $60 worth of cheese or something, and took it home, turned my back on the dog who ate the cheese. So I went back the next day to buy more cheese, and Serge couldn't believe I was back for more cheese. And I explained what had happened. And the next time I walked down the street with my dog, somebody said, "Oh, is that the Duchesse du Camembert?" Yeah. And Serge had told everybody who went in about these new people and whose dog had eaten.
3: Well, that's a good way to get known around town.
4: Yes, that's right. Yes, yes. Yes, so after the 12 months, you went straight to the Neighbourhood Centre number one.
5: I did.
4: And you got on the committee.
5: I did. Yes. I did. And then after probably another 12 months or so, I was asked if I'd take over as the chair. It probably wasn't quite 12 months. And I said, no, I thought it was too soon and I was too new to town and that didn't sit right with me. So the lovely Pam Milford said that she would do it for 12 months on the proviso that I would relieve her of her duties in 12 months. So I did that, and so I became the chair after another 12 months.
4: So did you retire up here, or were you working? Or
5: No. I'm by profession, I'm a family therapist, although the last 11 or 12 years of my career, I was managing a number of teams of psychologists and social workers for a big community health centre. And I did think when I first came that I might have a small private practice and just see a few clients up here. But I learnt very quickly that that would not work in a small town.
3: No.
5: Under no circumstances. Did I want to be standing next door to somebody in the IGA when I knew all their little foibles? Yes.
3: No. Not a good idea.
5: No, so I decided, I thought then I might work in Bendigo or I might, and a job actually came up a year or so later, which would have suited me down to the ground, and I thought, yes, I'm going to apply for that. It was working with perpetrators of family violence, which is a field I had a bit of experience in and I enjoy working in. And then 8 weeks later, I realised I'd forgotten to apply.
3: So I
5: went into my husband and said, I think I might have retired.
4: was he working?
5: He worked up until about 2 years ago, yes. He had a business that he'd helped found. So originally, in the beginning, he commuted to Melbourne 4 days a week and then 3 days a week and then one day a week, and then he was working from home, and then that finished.
4: Oh, okay. Oh, well, that's good. So it suited you.
5: It worked
4: very well. Why don't you come up here?
5: In fact, in the days that he was working at commuting to Melbourne, he was home earlier than if he had been when we were living in Melbourne, because that fast train goes from Spencer Street at a minute to five or something.
3: And you have to be on it.
5: And if you're not on it. Mm. So he would get the 6 o'clock train, be at his desk by 7:30 at the latest. And then he felt absolutely no guilt in springing up from his desk and getting that train. Mm. So he was home by 6:30, which he was never home at 6:30 in Melbourne.
4: Something for you to get used to.
3: Yes. Well, good thing you like each other.
5: Just about. We have been married for 41 years, I think.
4: 41. Gee, that's a long time.
5: It is.
4: It's a rarity today.
3: Yes. All right. So now we'll hear another birthday person. We're going to hear this time Nikki Topper Hedden, who's going to be 71 tomorrow. He is the drummer on this song.
4: Okay.
3: It'll be a surprise. We'll talk about it afterwards. Here we go. When I find the right thing. Here we are.

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4: And we're back on Main FM in Malden today because it's Friday. Yay.
5: Well, nothing wrong with Fridays.
4: Yes. Katrine, Stevo and Carolyn are here.
5: Yes.
4: Feel free to text 0488 63186.
5: Yes. Are there
4: numbers? People should be awake now because the clash was very loud.
5: What crash?
4: Clash.
5: Oh, the clash. Oh, yes. The clash. They were. They were good.
4: Yes.
5: But if they, yeah, they should be awake.
4: Because there was a lot of drumming in that song.
5: There was a fair amount of drumming, wasn't there? Yes. Okay. So you become a speaker, or was it the, you become a member of the on the committee?
6: At
5: Malden Nova
6: on the committee.
5: Center? Yes, and then you. What was your next role?
6: Volunteer role. I've done all sorts of different things, but I guess the next major one would be the Malden Pantry, which has been going for, well, it'll be 3 years in November.
4: Yes.
5: I remember when it started.
6: Yeah, it's been absolutely amazing to see it grow. It's been incredible. We started off with this one little shelf unit.
5: That's right.
6: It was about three shelves, and it had basically pasta, an awful lot of rolled oats, and tomato sauce, and that was it. And now we've got a fridge and a freezer, and the place is stacked out, and we get on a Wednesday morning, one of us drives to Bendigo and picks up from Bendigo Food Share, the fresh fruit and vegetables and baked goods, breads and sort of buns and things like that. It's amazing. Mm. We've had huge take-up of numbers recently.
4: Oh. Well, I mean, that's good that you can provide that service, but sad that people need it. Yeah.
6: It's also quite a social hub. Mm. If you get there, if you walk in the door at about 9:45 on a Wednesday morning, you can hear the buzz of conversation from the front of the church as you walk
5: in. As you walk in, talking, and they all have a cuppa. And
6: everybody sits down and chats. And actually, somebody said to me, where are we? It's Friday today, so it was Wednesday. I come here, it's the interaction of the people. It's somebody who lives on their own. Mm. And said, it's the interaction of the people. It's the noise. That's what I come for.
5: Yeah.
4: Well, it's a good community service. Yeah.
5: Fantastic. And it's grown so much. From the, you can just tell by how many cars pull up out the front now than what used to be. And down the side and inside. And they all come through from the back street as well. They park there and walk through the vacant block.
6: They do. They come through that gorgeous block at the back. It was one of those happenstance things. It was a meeting of great minds. The Malden Neighbourhood Centre and the Anglican Church, Holy Trinity in Malden. But people from both places had been thinking that it would be a good idea that we needed to provide something tangible for people who were finding it increasingly difficult to make ends meet. And happily, they talked to one another. And so the church is happy to have us use the hall and also has given really quite substantial support, financial support. And we've got our new ramp that's been put in.
5: Oh, okay, so that yes. It finally got done.
6: Finally got done, and it's absolutely fantastic. It's fantastic for food deliveries.
5: Yes, yes.
6: Just push things up there. And of course, we use their hall and their electricity and their water and everything. And they have also provided volunteers there.
5: Yes.
6: And the neighbourhood centre is actually a programme of the neighbourhood centre, so it gets all the support of the neighbourhood centre and volunteers from the neighbourhood centre. So, of course, I've got 1 foot in the neighbourhood centre and 1 foot in the church, so it, because I'm a member of the congregation at Holy Trinity as well, so it works out well if something, the church active in the community,
5: yes,
6: and the community working with the church. It's a good...
5: Yeah, well,
6: partnership.
5: It is, because it wasn't once.
6: Mm.
5: It just died away. But as long as they do together, it works really well.
6: Mm.
5: It does. It works really well. And, and the church is people think it's a safe place to go to.
6: And it is.
5: It is. And, yes, it is, that one. And so it is. It's a I remember I was involved early and I tried to get the guys from the men's who said, we'll make a ramp, but we weren't allowed to because it had to comply to all this stuff.
6: That is the only disadvantage to doing so many things. As volunteers, we get people get so enthusiastic and you get creative and you want to do all these fabulous things and there's energy, and then it's as if somebody puts a pin in your balloon and say, oh, well, there's occupational health and safety and, oh, well, there's this and there's that. As everybody knows, even building a house and getting permits and things, it's getting over those
5: bureaucrats
6: and regulation.
5: Mm.

0: It's excellent. And as I say, we have had increasing numbers, I mean, quite surprising numbers coming.
1: Yeah, well, although you look at just hypothetically, you look at a flash car parked out the front, or in the, and you say, what are they doing in there? But they're probably mortgaged right up, right? One of them might have been redundant from work, or you don't know. And they need that to just need food because they can't afford the fuel to take the kids to school. They can't afford fuel to go to work. And plus the cost of, it's not only fuel, it's the cost of everything else, all the food, everything has gone up. And it's hit a lot of people.
0: It's an abiding principle at the Maldron Pantry that we have had from day one, that none of us know somebody else's circumstances.
1: No,
0: we
1: don't.
0: Have no idea. We just see the public face. And in fact, there are people who struggle with medical bills. They've got huge medical bills.
1: Yes.
0: Or there are all sorts of reasons, thousands of reasons why somebody might find it difficult to put food on the table this week.
1: You don't know what's behind the front door of
0: the house. Of course you don't.
1: And that's what it is. You do not know.
0: That's absolutely true. So we have no interest. We do ask when people come in, we do ask one question, which is how many people in the household? So you've come in, how many people are we providing food for today? And the only reason we ask that is simply so that when we put in funding applications,
1: we
0: get a lovely big fat number.
1: Yes, that's right.
0: And we can say, you know, so many hundred people.
1: Yes.
0: So it's not because we're nosy about what's happening to that food. There is no judgment at all. And as I say, some people do just come in, pick up one or two things, but sit and have a cup of tea and a chat. And that's just as important.
2: And you have pet food as well.
0: We do have pet food. That's harder to get because we don't have a specific funding source for that. And often on the Food Bank Victoria sites, that can be quite expensive. But we do have one family in Maldron who faithfully come every week with a huge box full of cat food and dog food.
2: Lovely.
0: Because they are determined the cats and dogs of Maldron will not go hungry.
2: Good, good.
0: So we're so well supported by the community. And at times, you know, lemons would be a good example. Mm. Sometimes we're up to our ankles in lemons because everybody brings in the produce.
2: Yeah.
0: And plums. Mm. I take the plums home to my husband, who has mastered the Thermomix and makes jam, which I then take back to the pantry.
2: Well, that's good,
1: It is one of the great things of Maldron. We have that community. We look after try to look after our community.
0: Well, we got our lovely outdoor table from the men's shed, didn't we? Men's shed put together. We had people used to love in the summer sitting outside, but we didn't have anything. And the men's shed made us this fabulous outdoor table and benches, which I call the Mad Hatter's Tea Party, is people out there. Sometimes we have to encourage people to go home.
1: just put some, put a cup of tea out on the table and lock the doors when they go out.
2: Oops, sorry about that.
1: Yes, that's right. Yeah.
2: And you've been doing some theatrical things as well.
0: Oh, I have.
2: How did you stumble across that?
0: It was a stumble. the Neighbourhood Centre has started up has had various different acting courses over the years. But Jeff Jones, who's involved with his Hobo Playhouse, started up this Acting for Beginners course. And I think that must be 4 years ago now. I think it must be four. And so I thought I'd have a go, just because you should always do something you've never done before. And I thought it'd be fun. And it is. It is such fun. It's such a laugh. And the glorious Graham Pitt was in the group.
1: Yes.
0: And we often got cast as husband and wife on the ground.